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5: 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Come on, you're not a little curious?
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4: 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And it turns out it's Johnny with the fastest catalytic converter removal. 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
4: 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The instructions are the name.
5: Like, seriously, it's three. It's like the potatoes come in one pouch, the cheese comes another, the bacon comes another, and it's like, microwave for this and take out and stir some more. Are you even done? I don't know. Oh, watch. Oh, God. These potatoes look weird. I paid $1.26 for this.
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2: 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A bull came up behind me. I guess he thought I was interested. Hey. Next thing I know, I stood up and then I had to punch him in the face. 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You ever punch a horny bull? I punched a horny bull!
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2: You didn't think I'd know that one? 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
5: 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Like, you know, like it's just lifting weights. 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
2: 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Don't ignore the taint.
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4: 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It's water wake. She's on steroids.
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4: Yeah, just rip it off Earl. I'm fine.
2: Exactly.
4: We start out okay.
2: Right. He's and then in the middle of the night, he's like an Eskimo just shivering.
4: Well, it's okay. He doesn't need that much blanket because I take up so much of the bed pushed all the way to the edge.
2: Nothing in my life surprises me less than finding out you sleep like an a-hole. Like, I bet you starfish.
4: Oh, yeah.
2: I can tell you starfish that whole bed.
4: Oh, yeah.
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2: I think of the Z-Rock morning show. Thank you so much.
5: Oh, yeah, baby. You're having sexual congress with a woman.
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4: I hope that pops up the next time.
2: Most of what I think is, hey, $20 is $20. Man, chores? Y'all think of chores though, really?
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3: aren't so much bad as they are tragically stupid.
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2: No, of course
4: not. Like
2: what?
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2: 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I once at a Red Robin went through a whole bottle. 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
4: Damn.
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2: 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You know? Yeah, it's a comfortable position. Like put
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2: 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Nothing weird about that. Nothing. 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Eyes are up here, man.
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2: 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Yeah, you did.
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2: Yeah, you did it. That's right. It took a weird turn. It's all because of you. We are getting weird looks from across the hall, the AM station.
3: Yeah. 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
6: do
4: in
6: anything.
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4: 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Do it again.
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4: 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I gotta get that. Most redneck thing. That was worse than lightning.
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4: 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Oh, God. These potatoes look weird. I paid $1.26 for this.
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3: Do you know how much ketchup I go through? I once at a Red Robin went through a whole bottle. 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
3: 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Do it again.
4: 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Oh, I smell coffee. 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That was worse than lightning. 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I forgot I had my coffee.
3: 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I gotta get that. 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That was worse than lightning.
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4: how bad Reese's Pieces are.
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3: Do that thing where you put your hand on the back of my head and gently pull me closer to you. 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
2: 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That is stupid. 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
1: 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And they said, and I think it was like $5, but it was like 20 if you threw up. 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
4: 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Yeah, you did.
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4: 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That's right. It took a weird turn. It's all because of you.
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4: I just bribed myself.
3: What?
4: Yeah, let me just put my leg on the counter.
3: Oh, my God. Don't. You're going to hurt yourself.
4: I just bribed myself. Yeah. You know? Yeah, it's a comfortable position. I put my leg on a 4-foot counter and just lean my knee on it. You know? Nothing weird about that. Nothing. What? Eyes are up here, man.
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0: aren't so much bad as they are tragically stupid.
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5: Take 20 minutes to figure out how to make eggs tomorrow. She's going to try, so we're going to have this stupid argument again tomorrow. 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Tomorrow it's going to be like, well, why didn't they tell you not to drink the raw egg whites? They didn't tell you not to drink. It says nowhere on here don't drink the raw egg whites. I drank them. Stay in school, kids.
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5: Don't know. You saw them all through the 70s.
1: Yeah. Thanks, Obama.
3: Yeah.
5: Brandon says hormones and fake food chemicals.
3: Yeah.
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3: Probably.
5: David said, growth hormones ruin ski slope boobs. Seth, fact check.
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3: that did not happen.
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2: Yeah, just rip it off Earl. I'm fine.
3: Exactly.
2: We start out okay.
3: Right. He's and then in the middle of the night, he's like an Eskimo just shivering.
2: Well, it's okay. He doesn't need that much blanket because I take up so much of the bed pushed all the way to the edge.
3: Nothing in my life surprises me less than finding out you sleep like an a-hole. Like, I bet you starfish.
2: Oh, yeah.
3: I can tell you starfish that whole bed.
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3: You didn't think I'd know that one? No. All right. What's my middle name?
2: I know it's nerdy.
3: I know it's Anthony.
2: Your middle name is Anthony.
3: No, that's okay. My first name, you idiot. That's my first
4: you had
3: name.
4: 50-50 shot
3: that's
4: there.
3: Literally my first name.
2: Yeah.
3: Wow, you mistook my first name.
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2: Then we played an extra song. You guys, thank you. Thank you. You guys are the best. Welcome to the show, everybody. Happy good day. Happy Tuesday. Oh, the second day of June. Some say the best. Hello, MJ. How are you?
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2: We played a second song. I was on the phone with AAA. My car acted. Let me tell you what happened this morning. So I get in my car. All my warning lights just come on. Ba-ba-bam! ABS, traction control, airbag. They all just popped on at once. And I'm like, what the hell? And I go back out of my driveway, and my right wheel, like, blocks up. I'm like, what the hell's going on here? What the hell? So I'm in that, like, all right, do I just give up? You got a choice to make. Do I just give up?
3: Yes.
2: Go back? No. No.
3: That's always the answer.
2: Do I just go back to bed, pretend this day never happened? I said,
3: hell
2: no.
3: Yeah.
2: I said, people are counting on me. We have to wake up the city. I can't let that happen. So I was like, okay, let's get it. I called an Uber. The Hassan, I believe his name, came. He came and got me. We listened to what was it? Christina Aguilera, "Beautiful." Oh. We listened to what's her name? And I. Whitney Houston. We listened to some Whitney Houston. We listened to "The Tide Is High," but I'm rolling on.
3: Yeah, yeah.
2: We listened to a lot of great music. Me and Hassan. It was a beautiful ride in. We didn't talk, which I like. He was very silent, but his music choice. I mean, you know. When you're listening to Christina Aguilera, because I am beautiful, no matter what they say. It was that. Like, that. If that song doesn't inspire you to not be ugly, then I don't know what does. I don't know what would inspire you to not be ugly. So me and Hassan were listening to that. It was a good time.
3: Yeah.
2: Got to work. Started doing my thing. You know, I was here. And still, I made it in on time. MJ.
3: I made it on time, too. See you right on time.
2: She goes, can you play an extra song? I'm a little late this morning, boss. I'm sorry.
3: I got stuck for some reason at the light at Broadway and New Circle. I sat there for two cycles.
2: Why?
3: Not a clue.
2: Was there traffic?
3: No. No, it's early.
2: It just didn't change
3: just,
2: for
3: yeah,
2: it?
3: No, it just let me sit there.
2: Do you think you're a ghost? We've had this conversation where sometimes you're like, is no one noticing? There was a week where the mechanical towel dispenser in the bathroom wouldn't work for me, and I was like convinced I was dead. I was convinced I was a ghost. You're trying not to burp, aren't you? You just chugged a big duck. I see it.
3: My throat hurts.
2: You were trying to hold in a burp, weren't you? And you had to let it out.
3: No.
2: Little by little.
3: No.
2: I heard it.
3: I'm good.
2: I synced it.
3: Yeah, so I got stuck at that light for like two cycles, and it wasn't until another car pulled up needing to make a left that it was like, it registered.
2: Are you a ghost?
3: I think I'm good.
2: Are you dead? You don't know.
3: I think, like, I'm good. It does not feel like a Beetlejuice situation.
2: Do you guys hear her too, or is it just me? Like, I have a feeling like even after death, I'd be haunted by her. So that makes complete sense to me. But do you hear her? Do you just hear me talking, followed by long pieces of silence? I need to know.
3: It'd be the weirdest show ever.
2: Oh my God. Some say the best. So just be me.
3: Also, Kevin says it sounds like a ground wire issue.
2: Oh, thank you, Kevin. I hope so. I hope it's just a ground. I don't know. I'll
3: tell you. Devil's doorbell. Are you up and about in your tow truck?
2: Well, I got AAA.
3: He takes AAA.
2: Oh, okay. Well, then I can set that up because I got AAA. They'll tow it. I'm going to take it in the Stuttgart after the show. And, you know, I never thought I'd be this connected to a car. I've went so long. I've had my car.
3: Don't talk to me about it. You know I still miss my RAV4.
2: I know.
3: Don't even.
2: I know. I'm not ready to give her up yet.
3: I wasn't ready to give up my RAV. I drove that thing with a slip transmission for damn near 3 years. Like, I could not. When I would take off, it would.
2: Yeah.
3: And then it just would, like, wind out and then just kick into, like, third or something.
2: Yeah.
3: Cha-chow!
2: It's like if Bonnie's...
3: I didn't care.
2: If Bonnie's transmission went out, I wouldn't just throw her to the curb, you know, and find a newer, younger model. I wouldn't do that. I never thought I'd be like that, but I'm, like, so emotionally connected to that car. That's why I haven't bought a new one. My car's a 2011, and I should buy a new one by all...
3: Yep.
2: But I love that car.
3: I love my RAV.
2: I know. I just get like, maybe it's the autism. I don't like change. Have you noticed that? I don't like change.
3: Yeah, same.
2: Yeah. Wow. Are we both on the same spectrum?
3: I'm not on the same. No, I'm not. Look at you. Don't ever compare me to you. Come on. Ma'am.
2: Serial killers, you're trains. Don't act like you're better than me, okay? Don't act like you're somehow your spectrum is cooler than mine, all right? Just because my trains and spectrum is serial killers. Anyway, so the thought of me having to go buy a new car.
3: Your car doesn't even have 100,000 miles. It's fine. It's probably a fuse or, like Kevin said, a ground wire.
2: I love you, baby. I'm not going to let you go like this. I'm just not going to do it.
3: I'm going to get my RAV back.
2: Why?
3: Because eventually my nephew is going to need a new car, and I'm going to get the RAV back.
2: The old car you gave him because it was so old? Didn't he fix it up, though?
3: My brother did, yes.
2: Yeah, so you gave them an old car.
3: Yeah.
2: They fixed it up, and then you're going to demand it back.
3: No, I won't demand it back.
2: I feel like you're going to demand it back.
3: But
2: I feel like
3: when
2: be
3: the
2: a little...
3: time comes, that was his starter car.
2: I feel like it's going to be a little demandy. I feel like you're going to be like, I want it back now. Now that it's better. I want it back. Yeah, no, that's not cool. They fixed it. They did all this work to it.
3: And then I gave it to them.
2: And then you'd be like, I want it back.
3: No, I wouldn't take his car.
2: I think you're going to repossess your nephew's car.
3: I know where my car is.
2: It's not your car. It's his car.
3: It's his.
2: Say it. It's his car. Say it. It's not your car.
3: He does have a license plate that says Drewby.
2: It's not your car. It's not your car. Say it with me. It's his car now. You got to accept it.
3: No.
2: You have to accept it. It's not your car.
3: It's still my car.
2: It's not your car.
3: I know the title isn't in my name.
2: Right.
3: And I'm not driving it.
2: Right.
3: But it's
2: not
3: always
2: your house.
3: It's not in my house.
2: You're like a crazy ex-wife that can't understand that her ex-husband moved on. You gave him up. He moved on.
3: I had to.
2: Well, he moved on. I'm sorry. All right? You can't have him back now. Now you sent him to the arms of another woman who fixed him all up, and now you want him back? That's not cool. That's not cool, ma'am. That's not cool. We're talking about... How did you make this about you?
3: Oh, somebody said, how old is the battery? Newer cars do weird things when they don't have the juice they
2: need. I thought that, too. I had the battery checked out. Battery's at 100%. Battery is totally
3: somebody else
2: good.
3: Said, wheel sensor, bro.
2: I took it to AutoZone yesterday. And that's what they said. They said they think it was a wheel sensor. But I don't know what a wheel sensor is, and I thought they made it up, to be honest. Like a wheel sensor. That sounds like a weird thing to make up, right? It's a wheel sensor. What does that mean? How did you make this whole thing about my car into your RAV?
3: Because you were talking about you don't want to give up your car, and I'm like...
2: God, it's like a Svengali. You can just make any situation about you. It really is a talent. It's a talent.
3: Thanks. I've been working on it since I was a child.
2: Oh, I know. Me, Lissa. Oh, I know. Trust me. All right. We're going to start the show. We're going to come back with your Twitch and MJ patented mind-blowing fun facts. If you think there's any... If you want to just take a shot in the dark and tell me what's wrong with my car, that's fine, too. It's got AIDS! Man! Hang on. It's Z-Rock. It's the Rock Station. Good morning, friends.
0: 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Here's traffic.
4: No delays due to collisions. Traffic is light this morning. We do have a closure at Cherry Bark Drive between Southland Drive and Rosemont Garden. That road is still closed through traffic for major utility work. I'm MJ, and that's your traffic.
0: That's traffic on Z-Rock 103.
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4: 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Pushed me up against the wall. She grabs me by the collar. She pushes me up against the wall. She says, don't you ever, ever. She's got spit flying out of her mouth. Like, don't you ever suggest that you bring a canine unit to a place where I am. And I go, MJ, just, you know, don't smoke weed that day. And she goes, I am weed. I am weed.
3: I forgot about that. I was so mad.
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1: Well, well, well, friends. Well, well, well, we meet again. Thank you. And thank you to all the people telling me what's wrong with my car. I appreciate that. I had a little tire issue car today. Didn't want to. Sometimes, listen, you just don't want to go. Whether you're a day or a person, sometimes, or a car, you're just like, you know what? Not today, boss. Not today. Me and MJ were having this conversation in the hallway. Yesterday, she did not vibe with Monday. Monday just didn't work out for her.
2: Yeah, we just, we weren't, I wasn't feeling it.
1: Nothing bad.
2: Know? No. Just, it was fine. It just
1: wasn't. And my Tuesday is not. Tuesday is starting to. But although the problems did start on Monday, so this could be a Monday holdover.
2: Well, it's Tuesday now.
1: She gave a very stern talking to Tuesday in the hallway.
2: I did.
1: She did. She did. She took her stick. She has a little stick she has. She carries around with her.
2: It's my key card to get in and out.
1: Because her key card doesn't work, so she puts it in the door.
2: Yeah.
1: But she gave.
2: I said, Tuesday, no.
1: Stop it.
2: You're not doing this today. Mm-mm. Get it together. Monday was an off day. We didn't vibe. We're not doing this on Tuesday. Get it together.
1: She said, I'm not mad at you. I'm just disappointed.
2: Yeah, I'm not. I'm not mad at you yet, Tuesday.
1: Not yet.
2: But get it together. Because we will not have two off days in a row.
1: No, ma'am. No, sir. Sometimes you just have to put your foot down and tell the day how it's going to be.
2: Yeah.
1: You know, don't let the day tell you how you're going to be. You tell the day how it's going to be.
2: Yeah.
1: You say, damn it, day, whatever day it is. If it's Tuesday, you say, damn it, Tuesday. You're going to
2: get it together.
1: Get it together, because we're not doing this today. If I have to put you on my back and carry you over the finish line, we're going to finish this race today.
2: Yeah, we
1: Tuesday.
2: Are.
1: Tuesday. We're going to do it.
2: I'd rather you pack me a little, but that's whatever.
1: It'd be nice.
2: As long as we get to the...
1: to the finish line.
2: That's all we're asking for.
1: That's all we're asking for. Actually, I give MJ the same speech. We're going to get through the show today. If I have to pack you on my back and carry you over the finish line, we're going to finish this damn day today. You know what we're going to start it with? Some Twitch and MJ patented mind-blowing fun facts. That's right, Tuesday. We're going to fill you up with facts right now until you're ready to pop. I hope you're ready to get these facts. Are you ready to give these facts?
2: Yeah.
1: I don't know if I was so... I wanted you to...
2: Yeah. Let's do it. I'm on it.
1: I don't know if you are, ma'am. All right, let's try.
2: The shortest commercial flight in the entire world is in Scotland. The flight goes between two islands in Scotland, and it lasts about 80 seconds.
1: Oh, dear God.
2: Think about how long it takes to board.
1: Hey.
2: Take off.
1: Oh, trust me. I could do a lot in 80 seconds.
2: And land.
1: Isn't that right, ladies? Could do a lot in 80 seconds.
2: That 80-second flight will take a minimum of probably an hour and a half.
1: Well, yeah, because you got to just getting through security and doing that thing where you got to wait on the plane for everyone to board, and then people got to argue over, this is my over-the-seat spot. Now it's mine. Oh, God. And taxiing. Oh, I'd rather just walk. I would. I'd take an Uber, an 80-second flight. Melbourne, Australia, they have 70,000 trees in Melbourne, Australia, downtown trees. They gave each tree an individual email address so people could report damage. But also, you can send messages to your favorite trees. And each tree has a number, so if you send a letter to it, you can actually send fan mail to your favorite tree.
2: Who has to answer all this crap?
1: I don't know. That's a good question.
2: Is that somebody's job?
1: People send notes of appreciation, bad puns,
2: for the trees.
1: Fan mail, and all kinds of stuff. Some trees became so popular that they had to have their own inboxes and own addresses so all the letters could go to the same one. So, yeah. Right? That feels like...
2: If I'm writing fan mail to trees...
1: You might as well just give up. If you're writing fan mail to a tree.
2: Yeah. Tuesday? Mm-mm.
1: So ask me, we're at a party. Okay, ask me how my son's doing in like his whatever.
2: Hey, how's your kid doing with sports?
1: I'll tell you, he's not writing mail emails to trees, I'll tell you that much. He is not writing fan mails to trees. I will tell you that. He's doing
2: tree?
1: A lot of great things. The one over on 3rd and Park loves that tree.
2: Is that number 52?
1: No, it's 59. No, he's no longer allowed to talk to 52 after the incident.
2: Oh.
1: It was a little weird. It's a little weird. But I'll tell you this, he's not, I'd be more, kids were writing fan mail. He's in love with a tree.
2: He's in love with a
1: tree.
2: Chestnut. Oh, like, okay. You know, trying to think.
1: It was stripper. He's in love with a stripper. Yeah. In love with a,
2: He's in love with a pine.
1: Man, we gotta watch out for them pines. Give me a fact. Come on.
2: LaCroix sparkling water gets its fancy French name from Wisconsin. It's a cross between La Crosse, Wisconsin, where it's made, and the St. Croix River in western Wisconsin. So it's pronounced LaCroix.
1: Oh, it's so fancy.
2: Yeah, Wisconsin.
1: It's. I remember the first time I had a LaCroix, I was like, this is the worst thing I've ever...
2: It's just sparkling water.
1: Yeah, it's just awful. It's awful. I don't understand how people drink it for joy. I don't get it.
2: I'm not a fan of sparkling water.
1: Me neither. You have a sparkling personality enough, you know what I mean? You don't need no water. Researchers in Switzerland found that in a wastewater plant, the average wastewater plant where your toilet and all that, all the just junk water goes... On average, the sludge carries 43 kilograms of gold and 3,000 kilograms of silver each year. 43 kilograms of gold is like 80 pounds of gold. Like, that's a lot of gold. So if
2: Are they getting that?
1: I don't know.
2: They should be.
1: There's got to be a way to suck the gold out of the poo.
2: Yeah.
1: Right? And I don't know how that would work, but it sounds like...
2: I'm assuming that's from like Goldschlager, gold, you know, when you probably eat gold leaf.
1: Yeah, maybe gold fillings. They come out of your teeth or something. Oh, I don't know. Yeah. But 43 kilograms of gold, and that's just in Switzerland. Imagine what every other country has. So what I'm saying is we got to find a way to suck all the gold out of the poop.
2: Yeah.
1: That could be a job
2: retirement plan.
1: Damn right it is. Damn right it's better than what I got, what I'm planning now. So yeah, let's do this. Oh, last fact already. Sorry.
3: Last fact,
1: please.
3: Last fact.
1: Okay.
2: In 1966, Pepsi...
3: Last fact!
2: I hate you with everything.
4: Set fact.
3: Last fact!
2: You done now?
1: I am.
2: Okay. In 1966, Pepsi tried to compete with Yoo-Hoo by making its own chocolate drink called Devil Shake.
1: Oh, God.
2: But it was a huge failure. Only lasted about a year.
1: Yoo-Hoo is delicious, man.
2: Yoo-Hoo is great. And ice cold, the cold, the colder the better.
1: Let me tell you how to, if you're an adult and you want to try something really good, it's called a Boo-Hoo. Take your Yoo-Hoo bottle, drink about a third out of it, fill it up with bourbon, shake it up, and enjoy. You are welcome. Bourbon and chocolate. Oh, dear God, it's so good. It is so good. There is, on an island in Australia, there's a dog who is the guardian of penguins. They have these penguins out there, but the problem is there's all these foxes that come to eat the penguins on low tide. So the country thought, hey, let's give these penguins some dogs. So the penguins and the dogs became fast friends, and now the dogs guard the penguins, and the penguins provide food for the dogs, so they're just buddies. It's just an island with just dogs and penguins.
2: That sounds amazing.
1: And nothing bothers the penguins, and the dogs and the penguins live together in harmony. I'm sure that, you know, there's a little, you know, sometimes when the nights are cold, the dogs and the penguins do a little, but they mate for life. So they've become fast friends.
2: Cynical social worker said, sending paper to a tree is pretty metal. I didn't even think about that, but you are correct.
1: This is going back to the trees that you can send mail to. That's, you're right. Oh my God. Give cynical social worker a 710 for putting that together.
5: You got the 710, Randy!
1: That's like sending fried eggs to chickens. It's just mean. All right. Hang on. It's Z-Rock. It's the Rock Station.
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2: Man,
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1: As my grandmother would say, that's God punishing you.
2: MJ, you know,
1: MJ was all like, pick a finger, pick a hand. And I thought she had something good in it.
2: Yeah.
1: What was it?
2: It was a middle finger, yeah, no matter which hand you picked.
1: No, it's exactly what she did.
2: That's you
1: exactly,
2: fell for it. It
1: my
2: was
1: grandmother
2: great.
1: Would say, that's God punishing you. My grandmother said that a lot when I was a kid. That's God punishing you. I don't know why, you know what I mean? Like, I don't know what I did.
2: Like, when you found out you had Tourette's, that's God punishing
1: yeah,
2: you.
1: Yeah, yeah, yeah.
2: Like, no, if this, I, this, if this I got it's a neurological thing, Grandma.
1: I can't, this, my wires are crossed.
2: It's, this has nothing
1: no.
2: to do with God.
1: I would, if I stubbed my toe walking to the kitchen, she'd go, that's God punishing you. She was like Italian, so it would like come yeah. out with, like, that's a God punishing you. And I'm like, I don't know, what did I was eight, what did I do to deserve the wrath? Of like what, like I don't know what I did, but any time
2: the wrath of God.
1: Yeah, any time I got hurt from the time I like my first memories, like 3 or 4 years old. If I was crying, that is God punishing you. I was like, I don't know for what. Old women are just—they were like mean back then. They were built different back then. Old people in general were built different back then. You know?
2: Oh yeah.
1: They were a heart attack people.
2: Yes, they were.
1: With not a lot of empathy.
2: Salt of the earth. Walk it off.
1: Yeah.
2: That's God punishing you. Get up. Walk it off.
1: I don't. Did other people have like warm grandparents? Like nice, warm, comfortable, loving, you know.
2: Nanny.
1: Really?
2: Nanny was, yes.
1: Oh, man.
2: Nanny was, she was, yes.
1: I had two. Okay, my grandparents were two very mean women who grew up very hard lives and two like befuddled men who did not speak because their wives were very overbearing.
2: Now, that was on my mom's side.
1: Okay.
2: Poppy and Tutu.
1: Yeah.
2: Tutu was very, like, she was fashionable, which is crazy because mom and I didn't get that,
1: mm-hmm.
2: you know, but she was a bitch. Like, one of my earliest memories of Tutu, we fly to Maine, right? Because, you know, we didn't get to see him that often. So I'm like maybe 5 or 6.
1: Mm-hmm.
2: We fly to Maine, and I'm so excited to see my grandparents. Like, oh my gosh. And mom and I went to some little store, and I picked out this angel ornament. Had feathers. It was, I thought it was the prettiest thing. Glitter.
1: Oh,
2: thought it was the prettiest thing.
1: I see where this is going.
2: Took it out to Tutu, who was sunbathing in the backyard. Mm-hmm. And I'm talking
1: Tutu
2: straight.
1: Tutu was the grandma?
2: Yes.
1: Okay.
2: Talking straight sunbathing, like the.
1: Tops out?
2: The, no. You, but you remember the
1: oh,
2: reflective.
1: Oh, the aluminum. Yeah, the aluminum. My dad had one of the aluminum
2: yes.
1: reflective things.
2: So she had
1: yeah.
2: one of those. She's wearing sunglasses. She had a beehive. She went to the salon once a week and got her beehive done. So she's out there, beehive, really big, cool sunglasses, that silver reflective thing for her face. And I go, Tutu, I bought you this. And I hand her this angel. And she puts her sunglasses up, looks at it, puts her sunglasses back down, hands it back to me, and puts the reflective thing back up. Could not care less. I start
1: bitch, you
2: bawling.
1: Were in her, you were in her son.
2: Yeah, I
1: like,
2: start
1: move,
2: bawling.
1: Move, pissy Melissa, you're in my son.
2: Right, that's what it felt like. She oh, yeah. might have said, like, oh, that's nice, or thank you. But I just remember her just, like, not caring. And me, I was just devastated. Now, Nanny, on the other hand, would have...
1: My
2: she was so precious.
1: My grandmas did not get along. Because one was Jewish and one was Catholic, and they did not like each other at all, so yeah. they very rarely spoke to each other. But I do remember one time they did speak to each other, and they got an argument about... No. The one time they got into an argument, the one thing they agreed on, that I was fat, and I needed to...
2: No.
1: Oh, yeah, yeah,
2: no.
1: yeah. Yeah, yeah. But why I was fat and what I needed to do to become unfat.
2: It was this in front of you?
1: Oh, yeah.
2: Oh, Lord.
1: Oh, yeah. Oh, yeah.
2: Oh, God,
1: the
2: no.
1: one thing they agreed on, that I was a little fat kid, but they had different methods of making me unfat. And so that was, I was like, oh, they agree on something.
2: But
1: they,
2: it was.
1: But it was me being fat.
2: I.
1: Which arguably I was. I
2: yeah,
1: get
2: but
1: it.
2: Still,
1: it's,
2: you
1: it's
2: don't
1: still,
2: say that.
1: Yeah. They, again, they didn't. They didn't come from the world where you spoke nicely to children. Like, they spoke to me like they'd speak to a farm animal, sort of, you know?
2: My God.
1: Because they both grew up in different countries. They both grew up, like, one was Russian and one was Italian. And neither one were
2: He's
1: like...
2: He's a fat American
1: No,
2: kid.
1: Yeah, yeah. Yes, he's fat. He eats too much spaghetti.
2: How do they afford to feed this fatty?
3: Oh, it was awful. I just remember thinking, well.
2: And you're just chilling?
3: I don't know that chilled. I just remember thinking, huh, is this what attention is like? I don't like this. Yeah. Yeah. So, you know, it's fine. Look, it's fine. Okay? It's fine. All right? It was the one thing they agreed on. It was the one thing. Wow. Yeah, that's a.
2: That's terrible.
3: That's fine. You know, listen, you take all that. And I guess what I'm telling you is the lesson in this story, and there's a lesson. Everything we talk about, there's a lesson. The lesson is that is you take all that childhood trauma.
2: Pause. Yeah. My name is Twitch, and I brought M&M's.
1: I couldn't bring M&M's because they were making me fat.
2: He's a fat pig.
1: I brought the lettuce.
2: He should bring a tomato.
1: He eats too much meat. He eats too much pasta.
3: God. So I guess what I'm saying is the lesson in this is you take all that childhood trauma and you just kind of like compress it down and squish it down into a ball, and then you swallow that ball and you let it just live deep, deep, deep inside you. You know what I'm saying? all that.
2: You push it down
3: and you push it down and you push it down and you pretend it doesn't exist and you pile other things on top of it. And then eventually you don't even remember that stuff. Because it's, you know, underneath so many other traumas.
2: It just surfaces
3: every once in a while. Sure. Like, yeah, it comes out.
2: Like, this is a new story I'd never
3: heard.
2: Yeah,
3: I didn't remember it. Yeah. So we were talking about our grandmas, and it pops up. And then what do? You push it down, you push it down, you push it back down. And you let it fester for another, what, I'm going to be mad about it 40 years later? Come on. You know, come on.
1: What?
2: Okay.
3: So many texts are coming in. By the way, 280-1033 in the Porch Pirate text line.
2: I lived in Kentucky and would go home to Alabama to visit. Mm. Once I went back to see my granny, I was 9 months pregnant. She told me I'd gained so much weight that I looked like the broadside of a barn, which is a great southern burn, by the way, broadside of a barn.
3: Yeah, it is.
2: I laughed and then cried so hard. I told her I was pregnant and she said, shoo, poor kid.
3: Wait,
2: damn,
3: she was saying your baby is the poor kid?
2: Right, shoo.
3: Poor kid gonna be raised by you.
2: Looking like the broad side of a barn up in here.
1: Better off giving it to the wolves, am I right? Am I right?
2: The pregnant lady eats too much pasta.
3: God, when I was a kid, I went to go visit my dad's deep southern family. A lot of these deep...
2: Yeah.
3: Man, let me pause. Let me tell you something that... Like, people in the South are super nice... Except, are you reading her story? Except, but they could criticize you so sharply. I'm gonna read. When I was a kid, I went to visit my dad's deep southern family. I was also a little fatty. When they asked me what I was going to do for a living, I said I was going to be a pro football player. Without laughing, dude tells me, keep eating them Twinkies. And for years, I thought he was complimenting me.
2: You keep on eating them Twinkies.
3: Eating them Twinkies now.
2: Kid.
1: Man.
2: Lord, I can say that my grandma was, one was a bitch and the other was precious, and neither of them called me fat, so.
3: Man, no one called you fat?
2: No.
3: Who called you fat, man? What family member? Did anyone?
2: Well, my brother used to say, you're not my big fat boss.
3: Oh, that's true.
2: All the time.
3: But you didn't have a family member whose job it was just to comment on your weight growing up?
2: Uh-uh.
3: Crazy. I had like four of them.
2: Gosh.
3: It was crazy.
1: Oh, man.
2: Terrible, y'all.
3: It was. I was the great uniter. Someone said I was an inner psyche. I was the great uniter. The only thing my grandparents agreed on was that I was the little fatty. Other than that, I told you about how my grandma told me my other grandma killed Jesus, right? That's an older story.
2: Yeah.
1: Okay.
2: God.
3: My grandma, one was Jewish and one was Roman Catholic. And my Italian grandma convinced me that my Jewish grandma killed Jesus. Not in a figurative sense, like the Jews killed, but literally, like my grandma hammered the nails and killed Jesus. What?
1: Which one?
2: Okay.
1: Oh, God.
2: My step-grandmother had the toes on one of her feet cut off while mowing grass. She kept the toes in a jar in her kitchen on a shelf. She would get calluses on her stump.
3: What?
2: And she would make us grandkids sit down with a file and file off the calluses.
3: Oh, God. You had to file your grandma's...
2: To this day, I hate feet with a passion. Her stump. Because she did not have toes on it.
3: Stop the music for a second. That is how you either make sure a person has no foot fetish or the weirdest foot fetish, and there's nothing in between. By the way, I don't think... So the toes were in a jar, and you were filing down the stump.
2: Yeah.
3: And was it like when you go to Olive Garden and they're grating the cheese?
2: Oh.
3: Did it just...
2: Lord God.
3: And what did you file it down with, like an angle grinder? Or were you using like a hand tool? Did you have like... A stubby... Oh, my God. MJ, stubby nubbins must be so triggering for this person.
2: Oh, my gosh. Wow.
3: Jesus, God. Jesus. I'm so sorry.
2: And Megan, what the hell did I just turn the radio on to? Stubby nubbins. I'm sorry.
3: Don't know.
2: Yeah.
3: But just be so glad that no matter what's going to happen to you at work today... MJ's even. No matter what's going to happen to you at work today. Which one?
4: Monica's.
3: Oh, God. No, Monica.
4: Read it.
3: No matter what's going to happen. Just a nail file. She always wore knee-high pantyhose, and that stump would sweat, and it would stink.
2: Oh, God.
3: Oh, God, Monica. You had just filed down your grandma's
2: She lost all the toes in a mowing accident?
3: In a mowing accident?
2: I've got to write this down. That's a 9-pound hammer song.
3: Yes, filed under stump.
2: Oh, my God.
3: So going back to it, no matter what's going to happen to you today, chances are you are not going to have to file down your granny's stump. You know? Chances are. I can't see. Did it look like Parmesan cheese? Okay, hang on. We gotta come back. It's Z-Rock.
0: 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Here's traffic.
5: No delays due to collisions. We do have a closure at Glendover Road between Belafonte Drive and Jeslin Drive. You've got one lane blocked there for gas line work. Other than that, everything is moving right on along. I'm MJ, and that's your traffic.
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1: aren't so much bad as they are tragically stupid.
2: If they've got a ghost outfit on, you can't see the bees underneath. Do you see what I'm saying? I explained this to you before. No, it's going to be a bee. I swear there's a bee under there. It's under the ghost outfit. That is stupid. Jesus Christ.
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1: aren't so much bad as they are tragically stupid.
2: What are we doing?
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2: No, this took a weird turn and I did it.
3: Yeah, you did.
2: I did.
3: Yeah, you did it. That's right. It took a weird turn and it's all because of you. We are getting weird looks from across the hall, the AM station.
2: Yeah. They're just jealous of how hot we are.
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1: High pressure is in control, and we're in for some beautiful early June days with highs in the upper 70s Tuesday, mid-50s overnight, more sunshine Wednesday, upper 70s, right around normal Thursday, 80 degrees, and looks like we'll hang on to some sunshine to start the weekend and edge our way into the low to even mid-80s. I'm meteorologist Tom Ackerman with your LEX18 Storm Tracker forecast on Z-Rock 103, the rock station.
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1: Welcome, friends. Happy good day. Thank you for joining us. We have Weird Al tickets to give out this morning for Florida or Not. We'll be doing that. If you got something to say, hit us on the Porch Pirates text line at 280-1033. All held together with a cream of something soup?
2: Yeah.
1: I can tell, man.
2: Yeah.
1: MJ brought in what I would call, if it was me, and I don't mean this insultingly, I mean this as a compliment, a slop bowl.
2: Yeah.
1: Which is like just a bunch of food that you have left over, and then you pour like a can of cream of something soup into it.
2: Throw it in the crock pot.
1: Yeah.
2: Yeah.
1: Oh, it's the best, man. It's the best. If aliens came down here and they were like, what is your greatest technology? I wouldn't show them AI. I wouldn't show them, if they asked me.
2: Crockpots and air fryers.
1: Crockpots, air fryers, and cream of whatever soup.
2: Yep.
1: Listen, you might have laser beams on your planet. You might be able to control wormholes. But have you ever had cream of chicken soup?
2: Yeah.
1: With what? With anything. With everything. Here, take a couple of cans of this back to your home planet. Yep. Take whatever food you got. Throw it in. You have a crock pot? You don't have a crock pot?
2: And you got to take this, too.
1: Okay, take the idea. Oh, God. You don't know what a slow cooker is?
2: Ugh.
1: You guys have wormholes, but not slow cookers?
2: Yeah.
1: All right, fine.
2: Yeah.
1: Like, that in itself, technologically, we have probably nothing to offer aliens. You know, as a species, let's be honest, we're probably past our prime.
2: Yeah.
1: You know what I mean? But I will say, the one thing that we can give the rest of the universe is crock pots and cream of something soup. And I think if we did that, the aliens would be like, you know, this is a worthy race.
2: Yeah.
1: We should let them live.
2: As long as you've got cream or whatever, and that's, you know, this is like all the stuff that I needed to cook off because mm-hmm. it was going to go bad. So it's like mushrooms, onion, some corn, chicken, cream of chicken soup, a little bit of broth.
1: Boom. Done. Can't go wrong with it.
2: Yeah. Oh, and potatoes.
1: Oh, there you go. Boom. You could literally throw anything in there.
2: Yeah.
1: You could like Ray Charles, even though he's dead, if he were alive, he could just go to blindly to his cabinet, grab random things, throw it all in a crock, and it would be fine. It might not be great, but it'd be edible.

0: Oh, you can't go wrong with it. You can't. All right. Are you ready to do your award-winning? Oh, throw a package of ramen in there. Woo, devil's doorbell. Now you're talking.
1: Package of ramen with half a can of cream of chicken. Okay.
0: No, ma'am. Blood pressure. Blood pressure.
1: Yeah, I can't have ramen.
0: Blood pressure.
1: Or any of those.
0: Or even the cream of something soup.
1: Really?
0: But, I mean, oh,
1: is it bad for you?
0: It's salty. It's just salty. Like you, but you're already pretty salty, so I think you're okay. You're fine. You take blood pressure meds.
1: It's got vegetables
0: you're
1: in
0: fine.
1: It.
0: You're fine. Listen.
1: And chicken.
0: It's so much better than everything. You're good.
1: I've been living on pizza for 4 days.
0: Ma'am.
1: I've eaten.
0: Is this an intervention? Is this going on?
1: These little individual pizzas I get from Costco for lunch, and then I've got individual Jets deep dish Chicago or Detroit pizza. There's like four comes in a box that you can get from Costco. I had
0: of course
1: those.
0: Costco.
1: Then they had a DiGiorno cheese pizza on clearance at Kroger, and we cooked that last night.
0: Listen, ma'am.
1: Like, so I was like, I got to cook something better for myself.
0: This is the action. Right?
1: And I thought I was doing good.
0: You did good.
1: I was like, look at
0: this
1: me.
0: This is way better. This
1: getting veggies.
0: You did it right. This is way better than frozen pizza. You're good.
1: 4 days. No, wait. Friday, Saturday, Sunday, Monday. Yeah,
0: that's
1: 4 days.
0: Earl was out of town.
1: Yep.
0: So you always complain about eating pizza. You always complain that all.
1: No, I've turned a corner.
0: You always complain to me, Earl, I don't want to eat pizza. I'm so sick of pizza. No more pizza.
1: Now,
0: tables
1: have turned.
0: Yeah.
1: Earl is sick of pizza.
0: And now you're just feeding yourself. He goes out of town for 2 days,
1: yep.
0: And you just sit there and, bam.
1: Yep.
0: And not even good pizza, like frozen pizza.
1: They are good.
0: I mean, they're fine.
1: Those deep dish, I think I said Jets. I don't know what they are. They're so. Oh no, they're Motor City.
0: Oh,
1: the
0: Motor
1: City
0: ones.
1: the one.
0: God, MJ over here bragging again.
1: One individual pizza because they're so thick. You can cut one of them in half and feed two.
0: You're right, Jonathan. Does Bucky's know that MJ has a new sponsor and it's Costco?
2: I know.
1: Yeah.
2: Oh.
0: I like the little. If I'm getting frozen pizza, literally, I want the little like cheap ass $1.25. I don't know what they are pizzas. You know, those are the ones I want. I love those like cheap ass Totino's Parties pizzas. Whew, man, they got it, and they're square now.
1: Yeah,
0: which I like because you can put more than one on a pan.
2: All right, what do you got today? Let's do your Hollywood.
1: Call
2: one.
1: Me
2: what's
1: crazy.
2: Going?
1: I love Tombstone Pizza.
0: Ain't nothing wrong with it.
1: I mean, they're good.
0: They're fine.
1: Yeah,
0: I do. If you're gonna get frozen pizza, get the rising crust. Just treat yourself. You're. But like, here's the thing. Oh, see, now we're gonna have to wait. Here's the thing about frozen pizza is there's a law of diminishing returns. Like, what I mean is like. There's not that much difference between like a $3 frozen pizza and a $15 frozen pizza. You know?
1: Sometimes,
0: like,
1: yeah,
0: like
1: you're
0: right.
1: Like
0: the best frozen pizza, like the most expensive frozen pizza in the case,
1: yeah.
0: Is not better than the $3 Tombstone or
1: the Kroger brand pizza.
0: Yeah, I know.
1: Don't sleep on that.
0: I know. What's the Red Baron?
1: Yeah, Red Baron.
0: Like they're
1: that
0: great.
1: Thin crust.
0: Yeah, they're great. They're not, I mean, obviously there's better pizza out there. But when you're going for frozen, I don't understand the person that goes for like the, I'm getting the high-end frozen pizza.
1: Not unless they're buy one, get one.
0: Take yourself out. Go out and eat pizza if you're doing that. What are you doing to yourself?
1: I enjoy making my own pizza at home, you know? Like last night when I made pizza, the reason I had leftover mushrooms and onions, because I put those on my pizza. And what I didn't use, I threw in the crock pot with chicken.
0: Whoa, Grandma Dates Trump just texted this. I saw onion soup lasagna at Costco yesterday.
1: I ate it. Got it. It's pasta. It's it is. Yeah. So it's like, okay. So it's like these delicious, like ravioli stuffed with onion. And then it's got this delicious, like French onion soup gravy on top. It's so good. Ate the hell out of it.
0: You're a French
1: onion. You at Costco?
0: I'm going to call you. From now on, I'm going to start calling you a French onion slut.
1: It's so good.
0: You are a French onion slut. You will eat anything with the words French and onion.
1: I will. Chips
0: are
1: pretty good. The French onion chips.
0: Big old French onion slut. Look at you, MJ. She's a French onion slut.
1: But that the French onion lasagna stuff, damn good. Give it a try.
0: Totino's pizza on an oven rack. Add Taco Bell sauce.
2: Yes, yes, and yes,
0: yes, yes. You know what I hope is in the I don't know post. Apocalyptic future that we're all heading toward. I hope that the next form of currency is Taco Bell sauces, because if that's the case, I am going to be Bill Gates. Because I looked in my fridge the other night, and I realized, like, we have a problem with Taco Bell sauce in my house.
1: There's no such thing.
0: We probably
1: There's no such thing.
0: I'm not even kidding. We're in the three. We're in the triple digits of Taco Bell sauce. We're in, the hundreds of little packets.
1: Yeah,
0: and I don't know.
1: Bring some into work. We always need them.
0: We don't even eat there that much, but like we just have so many packets.
1: Bring them to work.
0: No, again, I'm sitting on them. I don't know when they're gonna be. It's like sitting on my baseball cards from when I was a kid. You know, I wish I hadn't gotten rid of all my baseball cards. When I was a kid, because I'd be a millionaire today.
1: You wouldn't, though.
0: But in the post-apocalyptic future that, again, we are all headed toward, gasoline won't be, water won't be the thing. It's going to be Taco Bell sauce. That is going to be the new currency. And once that happens, I will be the new Elon Musk. Food's going to be flavorless in the post-apocalyptic future we're all headed towards. Food's going to be flavorless. Flavorless. The man with the sauces, are gonna, it's like the one eye, even in the kingdom of the blind, the one-eyed man is king. The guy with the Taco Bell sauces is gonna be the you know the ruler of all of us.
1: I mean,
0: telling you,
1: Kelly left her phone at home. Y'all got to try the Newman's Own pizzas when they go on sale.
0: Newman's Own, come on now, please.
1: I bet those are good.
0: Newman's Own, listen, please. Newman's,
1: the dry onion soup mix. Oh,
0: God, please don't text her about onion soup mix. She can't. No, she can't.
1: Dude, I've got a gallon Ziploc bag full of Taco Bell sauce. Wow.
0: I love it.
1: How old is your oldest pack of Taco Bell sauce? Because people are saying they do go bad.
0: I don't know. You know, I don't know. I'd have to look on the bottom. They're in like an old coffee can in a fridge. I'd have to look on the bottom of the coffee can because it's almost like taking an Earth's core sample. You know where they do that thing where they drill a hole in the earth and they look at the... I'd have to flip open the can and look from the bottom down to see how old they are. I mean, I probably got some since Obama was in office.
1: Jesus.
0: I'll be honest. There's probably some that I don't know. Probably. All right. Hang on.
1: Damn.
0: We're gonna,
1: cauliflower crust. Oh, Reading Rainbow Girl's got a Lean Cuisine pizza for lunch today. Those are okay. But you know what I end up doing?
0: Eating two?
1: Adding cheese.
0: Yeah.
1: Because I'm like, oh, great. They put two little pieces of like shredded cheese on here. Yeah, so I just fatten it up.
0: Right.
1: And I'm like, well, what was the point of buying a Lean Cuisine,
0: right.
1: Dumbass?
0: I just eat two.
1: Every time.
0: I eat two of them.
1: Stack them like,
0: right,
1: a, like,
0: yeah,
1: a,
0: stack
1: sandwich.
0: Them like a sandwich. Right.
1: Like, I'm like, right. Well, this doesn't make sense.
0: All right. We're going to play Florida or Not next. If you want to play 280-1033 or 877-444-1033, they got tickets to go see Weird Al Yankovic today. If you want to play, get on the phone. We'll play next at Z-Rock. 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
3: 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Here's traffic.
1: No delays due to collisions. Traffic is light as you work your way around the city this morning. We do have a closure coming up. That is Longview Drive between Clay's Mill Road and Harrisburg Road. You're going to have one lane blocked there for waterline work, so expect some delays. I'm MJ, and that's your traffic.
3: That's traffic on Z-Rock 103.
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1: All right, ladies and gentlemen. It's time for America's favorite game show. It's time for a little Florida or not. And the game is simple. We're going to tell you a story. You're going to tell us where it happened, Florida or anywhere else in the entire world. And if you're right, today you can win tickets to see Weird Al Yankovic in Cincinnati. 280-1033 or 877-444-1033. Here we go. Florida.

0: have you today? You're on Z-Rock. Who's this?
1: Hi, this is Dylan.
0: Well, hello, Dylan. How's life in Dylan land?
1: It's going good. How are you?
0: I'm doing pretty good, Dylan. I'm doing pretty good. Are you ready to play a little Florida or not?
1: Let's do it.
0: All right. A woman called 911 multiple times because she was in need of assistance. The assistance she needed was the bar she was at would not serve her a Jell-O shot. So she called 911, and it's unclear what the dispatcher said. And they were like, well, this is not an emergency. So her name was Diane. Diane called back three times demanding help with this Jell-O shot situation. And by the way, Diane, you could probably guess from the name, is not a young woman. She's 68 years old.
2: Damn.
0: Yeah. Yeah. She is 68 years old, and she called 911 three times because they wouldn't serve her a Jell-O shot. Number one, wow, I hope I'm still doing Jell-O shots at 68 years old. You know what I mean? I hope, like, at 68. But maybe that's the only, maybe that's her way of eating and drinking at the same time. You know, you're old, you like Jell-O. Also, she had some weed on her and a couple of weed pipes. So the police department did send out a cop to arrest Diane.
2: No.
0: She was charged with misuse of 911, trespassing, possession of marijuana, and she admitted that she'd been drinking and smoking weed.
2: They had to throw possession on there. Right. They just had to.
0: Before the Jell-O shot incident.
2: Come on.
0: Come on, man. Again, you're 68 years old. I don't care what state you're in. You should be able to smoke a little weed. You're 68. You've lived through it, man. You lived through Vietnam. Right?
1: Or Diane.
0: Right. All right, this story happened somewhere. 911 Jell-O shot. Where, Dylan? Florida or anywhere else?
1: I'm going to say anywhere else.
0: Damn it, Dylan. She was old, she liked the party, and she was at a bar calling 911 for Jell-O shots.
1: Florida.
0: Damn right this happened in Florida.
2: Oh, my God.
0: Damn right this happened in Florida. She's a 68-year-old woman smoking weed, doing Jell-O shots at a bar, calling 911 because they cut her off. That is 100% Florida. That's one of y'all. Does anyone have a grandma named Diane who took a spring break trip down to Florida? Someone's got to come get their grandma. If your grandma's name is Diane and she recently took a trip down to Florida, she
2: needs
0: is down
2: bail
0: there,
2: money.
0: Yeah, she's getting lit down there, probably coming back pregnant. And you're going to have to raise it. Now, Dylan, you got yourself some tickets to go see Weird Al, bud.
1: Hell yeah, man. I appreciate it.
0: All right. Hang on, Dylan. Hang on 1 second. She's the Dirty Diane that Michael Jackson sang about. Down there doing Jell-O shots with spring breakers or summer whatever. Getting her Jell-O shot and her weed
2: see,
0: on.
2: See, I imagine she's hanging out at a bar like the one Eileen Warnes hang out. You know, one of those like hole in the wall, like.
0: You talk about Eileen Warnes too much.
2: I don't think I talk about her enough.
0: She killed somewhere between 10 and 75 men on the Florida highways during the 90s. Just because I know she's what you to you, a personal hero. I mean, you talk about her way too much.
2: Again, not enough. But I like to think it was one of those bars, like dive bar, like real, like dirty pool hall, smoky.
0: Well, she was buying Jell-O like, shots,
2: and so, they were like, "We don't even serve Jell-O shots." And she's like, "I need a Jell-O shot." They're like, "May, bitch, we don't have them."
0: That's probably why they didn't serve. No, I think you're right. No, I 100% think you're right. I don't think they served. What bar served Jell-O shots?
2: Like, they'll do them as specials sometimes. Like, you know, Two-Fisted Willies, they'll sometimes do Jell-O shots. But Two-Fisted Willies is also, you know, catered towards, like, a college crowd.
0: I will say, the greatest and worst drinking invention of all time is the Jell-O shot. You know, it's fun to take. It's fun to watch because you got to do that thing where you lick the rim.
2: Yeah.
0: You use your tongue to lick it all around.
2: Yeah, exactly.
0: It's one of the weirder things to see, like, your mom do. Is watch your mom take a Jell-O shot.
2: I'm glad I've never witnessed that.
0: Yeah. Watch your mom take a Jell-O shot. No. Or watch your dad take a Jell-O shot. Oh. And let's see what your mom's getting. Like, I mean, seriously. It's a weird thing. So weird. Yeah. All right. In a moment. You know, like, when you go to a restaurant and you order a hamburger and they bring you a chicken sandwich? They mess up your order. They brought you the wrong thing. Well, this story is just like that, but 8 million times worse. Okay?
2: Okay.
0: And I will tell you the story next. Stick around. Don't go anywhere. It's Z-Rock 103. 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
2: 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It says nowhere on here don't drink the raw egg whites. I drank them. Stay in school, kids.
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1: aren't so much bad as they are tragically stupid.
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1: All right, so you know you go to a restaurant and you take your order and they go, oh, I'll have a hamburger. And they come by and they bring you a plate of spaghetti.
2: I'll have some French onion soup to start.
1: Of course you will.
2: And then I will have the Model A burger.
1: I'll have the French onion soup as my entree. And then for dessert, I think I'm going to go on a limb and have some more French onion soup.
2: No. No. And then I'll have the Model A burger with some fries.
1: And another bowl of French onion soup.
2: I would like a thing of French onion soup to go.
1: To dip my burger in.
2: Thank you very much.
1: So you know how sometimes people make mistakes. It happens, you know?
2: Yeah.
1: And you can't get too many. You know. Like, oh, send it back.
2: Right.
1: Okay. You deal with it. Well, imagine this story was just like that, except replace the restaurant with a funeral home and the hamburger with the wrong father.
2: Oh, man, okay. That happened to me.
1: They brought you the wrong dad?
2: Yeah, dude.
1: At the funeral?
2: Yeah.
1: Oh.
2: I looked in and I was like, well, I mean, this dude's got a mustache, but that ain't my dad.
1: My dad's not black.
2: Yeah.
1: Or maybe he is. I don't know. Maybe, you know.
2: Mom, I don't remember dad being Asian.
1: It's so weird. Does he looks, well, you know, they say the funeral adds 50 pounds in a different
2: yeah,
1: race.
2: Yeah, right.
1: So a family.
2: Oh, gosh.
1: Yeah. A family is mourning the loss of their father when they went to attend his funeral and instead found a stranger laying in his coffin. Jose Daniel Diaz Felipe, known as Danielito to his friend, passed away at the age of 84. His children prepared to say the final goodbye in their funeral home. They showed up and they looked in the coffin and said, you know, here's your father, say goodbye, and then we'll have the funeral. Well, they opened the coffin, they said, that's not our dad. And they said, yeah, no, that's your dad. And they said, that's not our dad.
2: We would know. What do you mean, yeah, well, that's your dad?
1: The funny thing is, what? According to them, the funeral home tried for hours to convince them that this was their father. But they knew it wasn't their father because their father was 5'3" and the body in the coffin was closer to 6 feet. They're like, because the people in the funeral home were like, you know, death can change how someone looks.
2: Not that much.
1: Yeah. Well, it's not going to add 7 inches to his height.
2: Yeah, and you would recognize
1: your father. Right.
3: When we opened the coffin, we find another man. And they were trying, like, for hours, to convince us that he was our father. They say that they found, like, in the same week, another person with a similar name. We don't know where's our father is at right now.
1: So that's how it ends now, is they don't know where the dad is. They think they cremated him by mistake.
2: Oh, Jesus Christ. But no.
1: And so, yeah.
2: Oh, I don't want to be cremated. God.
1: You don't want to be cremated?
2: No. Oh, my God.
1: Do whatever you want. Do whatever you want.
2: Jeez.
1: So they think they cremated him. They think. So
2: They think. Like, that's my dad, dude.
1: Yeah, mistakes are made. It happens. Here's the crazy part is, let's see. The incident's
2: not
1: the first time.
2: That's not the crazy part.
1: No. The incident's not the first time this particular funeral home had issues. The New York City Department of Consumer Worker Protection, blah, blah, blah, received 50 complaints about this funeral home and how it stored the remains of loved ones, misrepresenting or concealing the prices of services offered and the conditions of the loved ones they had. So basically, sounds like they lied about the price a couple times.
2: God.
1: But also, they didn't keep the people in the best conditions around. So, yeah. In 2024, the same funeral home settled a lawsuit agreeing to pay $600,000 to a family whose, I guess, remains were also. I mean, listen.
2: See, I'm telling you right now.
1: There's a lot of bodies, and some of them look alike.
2: That this right here is why I'm going to have my corpse ass, driven back to Powell County. Megan Wells will do my funeral. Or Honda.
1: Don't you think, do you hope you live a little longer? Maybe she'll be retired by then.
2: She might.
1: No. I mean, I hope.
2: Well, then maybe at that point,
1: I gotta die before she retires.
2: Yeah, I only trust Megan. No, her kids maybe will take over the business because her parents owned it before her. It's a family business, but I trust them.
1: I just
2: I don't like that right there. Seriously, is why I don't care if you got to put me in the back of a pickup truck, throw a tarp over me, get my ass back to Powell County, and let them do whatever.
1: I'll be honest. I kind of want it in my will that my body has to be placed in the wrong family's funeral. Like, I think that would be the most hilarious way to go out, is my last act on earth is freaking out just a totally innocent grieving family.
2: Just for a second.
1: Yeah, so tattoos for identification. Oh, yeah, your unique tattoos would make it easier.
2: I don't think that would even matter.
1: To identify you.
2: If they're messing up that much.
1: MJ won't be cremated, but she will be crushed up and snorted.
2: I mean, that's fine.
1: Yeah. MJ, this is the perfect way to hide Twitch's body.
2: Oh, yeah. It's true.
1: Oh, man, a crematory text. This happens all the time around the country. Know your funeral.
2: Yeah, know your funeral home. Again,
1: yeah,
2: Megan.
1: Yeah.
2: If I need you to not retire.
1: Until I'm done.
2: And then
1: which
2: you
1: could be
2: retire.
1: In the next 6 months.
2: Who knows?
1: As soon as 6 months or as late as 8 months.
2: Yeah.
1: Somewhere between 6 and 8 months, basically what I'm saying, is probably how much time I got.
2: The
1: part of the story, because I get intrigued by odd parts of like the overall story. Yeah, this is an effed up story, right?
2: Yeah.
1: But the part that intrigues me is the dude whose job it was to convince this family that was in fact their dad for hours. Who like, this is the hill. No pun. This is the hill I'm gonna die on. Is I am gonna try to convince this grieving family that this 6 foot corpse in this casket is in fact their 5'3" father.
2: Absolutely, like, not.
1: That person, like, say what you will, were they wrong? Yes. But you have to at least appreciate the fact that they were not going to go silently into that good night. That they were not going to just like, oh yeah, we made a mistake. That they were going to fight them. Listen, this is your father right here. This is your dad. Look. And they like pick up his face. Look, close to you. See?
2: Yeah.
1: Looks just like you guys.
2: No.
1: Looks just like you guys. Put him back in the coffin. Sorry.
2: God.
1: Put him back in the coffin.
2: You just.
1: at what point do you think the guy trying to convince them that that's their dad really believed that was his father? And the point where, at the point when he realized he made a mistake, how far past the point he made a mistake do you think he realized he kept going? Like, you know, does that make sense? What I'm saying?
2: Yeah, yeah.
1: Like, how
2: he knew?
1: Yeah,
2: he knew he was gaslighting.
1: He was, right,
2: at some point.
1: Once, there had to be a part where he knew he was wrong. Yet he's like, I'm too far in. I'm too deep. I can't.
2: Can't turn back.
1: I can't turn back now. I gotta keep gaslighting. Maybe just a couple more minutes. Maybe I can convince him.
2: The fact they don't know what happened to their dad.
1: Yeah.
2: Is just awful.
1: So the funeral home says they think the father was cremated.
2: You bitches.
1: But like, they don't. But also, who is in the box?
2: Right.
1: And was the guy in the box, you know, in the actual casket, was that the guy who was supposed to be cremated?
2: Right.
1: So
2: did both families get a free funeral?
1: I'd like to. Funerals are expensive.
2: Oh, hell yeah, they are.
1: Listen,
2: Megan, I expect you to cut me a deal.
1: Why are you so, ma'am?
2: What?
1: Let's try not to die.
2: I'm trying not to. I'm just preparing. I need her to know. Little discount. Little something, something.
1: Because they do so many of your family's funerals.
2: Yeah, you've done all my family's funerals. You've made, and you deserve every penny. She's the one that had to deal with the fight.
1: Oh, when you guys did the burnouts?
2: Yeah. I didn't do burnouts.
1: MJ did burnouts at a funeral. MJ, she was a ringleader behind that.
2: Just want to throw that in there.
1: Or is it donuts? Burnouts.
2: It was burnouts
1: and donuts. Okay.
2: There wasn't room for donuts.
1: I'm sorry.
2: It's a very small road.
1: Sorry. But I would.
2: Megan,
1: okay.
2: If I bring you a body now, will I get a discount in the future?
1: Wait, I'm the body.
2: Yeah, you are.
1: No,
2: I'm
1: glad
2: just
1: you
2: caught
1: that.
2: On.
1: Why are you saying that?
2: Yeah,
1: I just
2: you
1: realized
2: are.
1: I'm going to be the
2: you
1: body.
2: Were like,
1: no, it just hit me. It hit me for a second. And then it, like, yeah. I'll be honest. All right. As traumatic, okay, I went through my dad's funeral. I went through a lot of funerals as well. I've lost loved ones. However, let me say, funerals are expensive.
2: Yes.
1: Would I trade 2 or 3 hours of arguing with a funeral home over having the wrong body in order to get a free funeral? Because funerals are like 10 grand now.
2: I mean, they can be, yes.
1: Would I trade a few hours of arguing with an obstinate...
2: Megan, 8K at most. Go on.
1: Sorry. Would I trade a few hours of being gaslit that this body in the coffin is not the one I thought? Would I trade that for a free funeral? The answer isn't no.
2: See, the thing is,
1: I would. The answer is yes, I would.
2: It's the whole process is traumatic, right? Losing someone,
1: yeah.
2: The funeral, like all of it. I can tell you from experience, this really did happen. That when my father passed away, we bought him. You know, mom bought a plot for herself and him.
1: Yeah,
2: and yeah. She had a plaque installed at the foot that says, you know, United States Air Force veteran, you know, one of those things.
1: At the cemetery. Yeah.
2: So we go to see it when it was finally put down. It was not that. They put a plaque down that said, he loved the little people. Don't know what that meant. And my dad was short. That was insult to injury, right?
1: He meant like little people?
2: We don't know.
1: Like, you know,
2: it was for somebody else. I don't know if they were a teacher or a dwarf. No clue. We didn't order it.
1: Saying the phrase he loved the little people is, if you're not talking about actual dwarves, is insulting.
2: Right. Because like, does that mean you're rich and better than everybody?
1: Right,
2: love the little people. Either way, I will never forget walking up to my dad's grave and seeing this plaque that said he loved the little people instead of his veterans plaque. And just being horrified because, again, he was my height.
1: You didn't see the humor in that?
2: Eventually, Mom and I did. Eventually.
1: Did
2: and
1: you
2: they
1: leave
2: fixed it,
1: it
2: soon.
1: Oh,
2: they,
1: please tell me. I would have left it.
2: No.
1: That would have even been more.
2: No, it's correct now. Whoever loved the little people got their plaque, and my father got his bed plaque. Like, but there was a little mixy mix.
1: I got to be honest. My first instinct is, in life in general, even in the worst situations, is go for the joke.
2: Yeah.
1: And I'll be honest, if I walked by my dad's thing and I saw he loved the little people, just as an insult, I would have left it there.
2: I mean, my mom was a brand new widow, dude. She was just like, whoa!
1: I meant to do this.
2: Oh, God, hello.
1: Hi, small mix-up at the cemetery today.
2: Okay.
1: You know, my dad was supposed to have a plaque that says, you know, Air Force veteran and all that. Instead, he got a... I love the little people.
2: We did have to do that. Now, mind you, we just walked to the office.
1: What was the reaction?
2: Obviously,
1: the person said, you said, I love the little people.
2: Obviously, they were very apologetic. And they said, we will get this fixed immediately. And they pulled that plaque ASAP. Hello.
1: I'm not calling because I want you to change it. I'm calling because I need to know, does he mean, when he says the little people, dwarves?
2: Right.
1: Or does he mean I love the little people as if he's better than everybody, but he still loves the common man?
2: To this day, I still don't know.
1: All right. Do me a favor. Because this was in Lexington, right? This is at the Lexington Cemetery, right?
2: I wasn't going to put him out there, but yes, it is.
1: Sorry.
2: No, it's not good because they fixed it.
1: Well, my question is, maybe someone listening knows the guy who was supposed to have the one that says he loved the little people.
2: Yeah.
1: And I want to know if you know that the little people lover.
2: I need this mystery solved. It's been almost 20 years, man. I need it solved. Little People Hotline.
1: Yeah, so good news, bad news.
2: Yeah.
1: All right, you know how you wanted that plaque on your father's thing that says he loved the little people?
2: Yes.
1: Well, we were able to save you a couple bucks by shortening the message, and now it just says Little People Lover.
2: Little People Lover. Actually,
1: Little People Lover.
2: He's got an Air Force vet plaque now.
1: Oh.
2: Stolen Valor. Like... Oh.
1: Seriously, does anyone out there?
2: Yeah, does anybody know
1: the little people lover?
2: Was this person a teacher?
1: Was he just better? Was he just
2: better than everybody? Like,
1: I need to know. I need to know. Back in a moment. It's E-Rock. It's the Rock Show.
0: 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Here's traffic.
2: No delays due to collisions. Traffic is light as you work your way around the city. We do have a closure coming up. That's at North Cleveland Road between Briar Hill Road and Winchester Road. You're going to have one lane blocked there for overhead cable work, so expect some delays. I'm MJ, and that's your traffic.
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12: High pressure is in control, and we're in for some beautiful early June days with highs in the upper 70s Tuesday, mid-50s overnight, more sunshine Wednesday, upper 70s, right around normal Thursday, 80 degrees, and looks like we'll hang on to some sunshine to start the weekend and edge our way into the low to even mid-80s. I'm meteorologist Tom Ackerman with your LEX18 Storm Tracker forecast on Z-Rock 103, the rock station.
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1: So we learned, after much odd conversation about a funeral home in New York that lost a body and gave someone the wrong dad, and then tried to gaslight them and tell them it was the right dad, we learned that when MJ's father was buried, they had the wrong marker at the grave, and it said he loved the little people.
2: Yeah.
1: And we still, no one's been able to text in to tell us, like, I was hoping that someone's, like, third cousin would be the, oh, no, no, that was supposed to be for my family.
2: Right.
1: It was my uncle that loved the little people. And it was supposed to have, like, an Air Force thing, but it got it wrong, and it said he loved the little people, which is just even more condescending, you know?
2: Yeah.
1: It's just horrible. So, but I'm sure your family was very upset when that happened, and they saw your grandfather's grave marker. Your father's grave marker. But I want you to know, it could have been worse.
2: Oh God.
1: I wrote five worse grave markers that could have been on your dad's tombstone that weren't.
2: Okay.
1: All right? We'll start easy. Number five, his milkshake brought all the boys to the yard.
2: Okay.
1: That would have been worse, right?
2: At least I would know what it means.
1: It's true. Number four, no matter what you hear, he never had sex with that llama. All right? That's pretty good. All right? Number three, got to say it like this, jet fuel can't melt steel.
2: Yes.
1: All right. That would have been worse.
2: Yeah.
1: Number two, here lies blah, blah, blah. He had two loves, his family and Hitler.
2: Oh my God.
1: And finally, number one, the worst thing that could be on your father's grave that thankfully wasn't. Number one, world's best pedophile. Now, see, it could have been, you see what I'm saying? They could have made a worse mistake. They could have made it worse. It could have been way worse than he loved the little people.
2: Some old people use little people to talk about kids and grandkids. My grandfather used to call us all little people. And that's what I was thinking, is maybe this person was a teacher. You know, I don't know.
1: And, you know, they wanted to say lover of children.
2: But that sounds weird. Yeah.
1: They're like, hey.
2: They went through a lot of different things before they landed.

0: lover of children. And they're like, guys, we cannot put this. We cannot put this on. How about he loved the little people? Well, it's not as good as lover of children, but, you know, I guess he wouldn't. Man.
1: No, my dad wasn't into. Oh, no. God, no. He was supposed to have an Air Force vet plaque put at the foot of his grave, and somehow there was a mix-up, and he ended up with something that said, and now, honestly, I can't remember if it, I'm pretty sure it said he, it might have said she, but either way, love the little people. Am I... It does. It's gone. They fixed it very quickly.
0: I'm sorry for your loss.
1: Very quickly, they fixed it.
0: At least they got the right body in the coffin. Like, you know, like, that, you know, you gotta look at the, everyone's always looking at the glass half empty. Let's look at the glass half full. All right. You got the right dad in the right grave, in the right. Oh, so the sign said something wrong. It's fine. It's fine.
1: Brian, could have been worse. All he ever wanted was an 8-ball and $2 million. I want that on my grave.
0: It's not too much to ask. I'm not asking for the world here. Man. What about just simple? He did.
1: Yeah.
0: He did.
1: He gone.
0: Oh, I'm so sorry your family had to go through that. I feel like we were... So we were friends. We had just sort of met when your dad died. And we did, so yeah. We didn't know each other well enough for me to make jokes about it then. So I feel like I have 20 years of built up jokes that I forgot about your dad's hesitant to make fun of, and I'm sorry, but man,
1: it's true because
0: it could have been father of shake and bake girl. You're right. It could have been father of shake and bake girl. You know. Anyway, if you have any hilarious funeral stories, feel free to share them. 280-1033 in the C-Rock 103 Porch Pirates text line. All right, when we return. All right. There's a lot of dummies out there, and you need to
1: Megan, aware. I'll take a used casket if that will save money, because I want to be in a pine box.
0: I don't know if they have used caskets. They only get to get used once.
1: Okay. Can you get me a pine box?
0: Ma'am, you're not dead yet. What? What is... Pause. Stop that. What is it with old people? And I put you in that category. So like, happy and happy to plan their own funeral. What is that? Because my mom, every time I talk to her, she's like, you know, I got my funeral plan. I'm like, Mom, happy Thanksgiving.
1: Yeah.
0: Like, what's going on?
1: So what my mom does, oh my God. Is
0: I can tell already it's going to be good.
1: She'll say, see that? That's a turn of the century, you know, blah, blah, blah, piece of furniture. Mm-hmm. Keep that when I'm dead. Or, you know, when I'm dead, or she just bought a car.
0: Mm-hmm.
1: This car should last me till I die.
0: Oh.
1: I should never have to buy another car. She buys, like, a new microwave or whatever. She'll say, this should last me till I'm dead. And I'm like, Mom, happy my birthday.
0: My father-in-law, every time he buys anything, he announces it's the last one he's ever going to buy.
1: Mom's in
0: every
1: that
0: time.
1: Phase.
0: He's had, but he's had like three last cars because he also likes cars.
1: Yeah.
0: Yeah. He loves buying new cars. So he's like, oh, that's the last golf cart I'm ever going to buy. Oh, yeah. You see, this microwave's the last one I'm ever going to buy.
1: Yeah. And I'm just like, Mom, stop.
0: Or he'll be like, this is the microwave you're going to inherit.
1: Yeah.
0: I'm like, come on, man.
1: I think she's actually writing lists. Of what
0: names,
1: what
0: notes?
1: Everything is, so we know what to keep and
0: so
1: what
0: fight
1: to donate.
0: About it?
1: No, like, because she's got, you know, like really nice old.
0: But is she afraid you guys
1: antiques?
0: Are gonna fight about stuff? Does she like put post-it notes?
1: No, she knows.
0: With her, if I were her, I would just keep a list like all the time. And anytime like you do something to piss me off, I would just go, Melissa. And just run a line through it. Just because your mom's a nerd.
1: She's
0: your mom,
1: a nerd.
0: Mom would love walking around with like a little pad, like a detective.
1: Yeah.
0: And just, Melissa.
1: Marked.
0: And just marked.
1: Yeah.
0: And just put a line through it, man. Are we losing our mom anytime soon? I don't know.
1: No.
0: She keeps telling me how she's planning her funeral.
1: No, I just feel like I'm trying to save some money in advance. And the whole story of getting the wrong dad in the casket and being gaslit for hours kind of freaked me out. And that's why I said I got to go to Megan because I trust
0: that she'll put you in the right one.
1: She'll take care of everything. She's always done really well. But now I'm trying to bargain with her even though she's not listening.
0: Again, I would like my last act on earth to be to surprise a grieving family. I would like my last act on earth to be to pop up in the wrong family's funeral. That just seems like the way I want to go out. Hang on. Oh, yeah. You could. Hey, people are asking if you can, you know, get one of those. You're always buying mystery boxes.
1: Can I am.
0: You be putting one of them boxes.
1: Oh, that'd be hilarious.
0: Be a mystery box. Or have you thought about getting a pine box at a pine coffin at old pallets?
1: I mean, I'm down.
0: I'm a good woodworker.
1: Well,
0: I'll make you a pallet. I got a pallet at the house right now.
1: If you'll start working on my casket, that'd
0: good
1: be
0: thing
1: great.
0: Is, it only has to be like yay long.
1: Oh, that's funny.
0: Because, you know, short little stubby nubbins.
1: Yeah.
0: They're tiny.
1: Well, I guess
0: you want a lot of leg room in there? Should I go like this, 6 inches? I'll give you like
1: make
0: an extra
1: me look tall.
0: I will.
1: You know?
0: I will.
1: And go ahead and get on it, because you'll be the one that'll have to drive my corpse back to Powell.
0: Oh, I know I will. I already know.
1: It'll be like the modern Lonesome Dove, except I'll be in the back of your van. In a pine box, as opposed to being drugged behind the horse.
0: I'm gonna put you back there with all my son's lacrosse gear.
1: Yeah, just move it.
0: His archery bow.
1: You can put that stuff on top once the box is closed.
0: You know, Victor.
1: Me and Victor. Me and my friend Victor.
0: And you're talking about Bigfoot Fest and all that.
1: Yeah.
0: He's like, "Are you going?" I'm like, "I don't know that I should set foot in Powell County because I feel like there's a price on my head." And I don't know. Listen, I can drive you to the border of Clark County, but I'm not crossing the line.
1: You have to.
0: I'm not.
1: If you have not driven past that palsy? Jesus that's painted on the side of the barn.
0: Oh, yeah, palsy Jesus. Yeah, yeah, yeah, yeah.
1: Then
0: you're talking
1: about. No, you've not gone far enough.
0: I will take you.
1: You have to go to Stanton. You got to drive through Clay City.
0: I'm telling you right now, I will take you to the line,
1: nope.
0: To the Clark Powell County line, and I will stand on one side. I'll have your brother meet me on the other, and I'll push you over. But that's as far as I'm going. I'm not leaving Clark County. I'm not stepping into Powell.
1: Powell don't care about you.
0: I'm not stepping into Powell.
1: They don't care about
0: you. I made too many jokes. I can't. Yeah, like Weekend at Bernie's, but with MJ. Exactly. Yeah. Yeah. All right. Hang on. Back in a moment. It's E-Rock. It's the Rock City.
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3: No delays due to collisions. Traffic is starting to pick up. We do have a closure at Preakness Drive between Strawberry Fields Road and Bryan Station Road. You've got one lane blocked there for milling and paving, so expect some delays if you were in that area. I'm MJ, and that's your traffic.
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3: Like, seriously, it's three. It's like the potatoes come in one pouch, the cheese comes another, the bacon comes another, and it's like, microwave for this and take out and stir some more. Are you even done? I don't know. Oh, watch. Oh, God. These potatoes look weird. I paid $1.26 for this.
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1: So I think they're missing a great opportunity with this story, okay?
2: Okay.
1: A great opportunity. I'll give you a little daily demastery, a little morons making headlines, maybe it's in the news. An illegal cockfight was busted in Nevada. 300 animals were seized. They had AR-15s, bunch of weapons, bunch of stuff. But ironically, this cockfight establishment was built in secret, not with them knowing, right next to the most legendary brothel in all of America, the Cat House, the world famous Chicken Ranch. It was in the same area. It was just down. It was literally next door to it. And I guess some people from the brothel complained. By the way, you know you're a dick when the brothel's complaining about you.
2: Right. There's some issues.
1: There's some issues when the brothel is calling the police to complain. But evidently, it was a big cockfighting ring. That, you know, the whole nine yards. MJ's, you know, she's a big fan of the cockfights. The little razor blades on their claws and whatnot. They said it was horrific animal conditions. And they rescued some animals. Some, you know, they couldn't. But they had a cockfight right next to a brothel. Now, A, that sounds like the trashiest but greatest vacation spot ever. Also, I don't know what Kid Rock's doing. But I feel like somewhere, somehow, word should get to him because I think he needs to do a show there. Can you imagine going out to Nevada for brothel, cockfighting, and a Kid Rock show?
2: Man, all in one.
1: All in one? All brothel, cockfight, Kid Rock? Come on! That sounds like the greatest weekend extravaganza for most people, Powell County and East. Come on. You're telling me you're from Hazard and you don't want to go to the cockfight, brothel, and Kid Rock show? Hell, I kind of want to go. Right? Everyone's like, that sounds like the Redneck Riviera. Oh my God, that sounds like... Twitch has brought up an ungodly amount of cockfighting stories in the past 365 days. Have I?
2: Yeah, you talk about cockfighting a lot, dude.
1: For somebody
2: who's never been to a cockfight or even seen, you know, the little blades they wear on their
1: how many cockfights have you attended?
2: Oh, I've never. But I used to go to a guy named Chicken Joe, and that's what he did. So
1: don't call out Chicken Joe.
2: He's gone.
1: Oh,
2: R.I.P.
1: Chicken Joe.
2: He was awesome. He was the one I talk about him all the time, man. He was such a badass. He had the koozie that said, "Tell your boobs to stop staring in my eyes." And I would just be sitting on his couch and like his coffee table, you know, had, you know, ashtrays, whatever. But it always had those little things that you put on their feet so that they slice each other up. And MJ, I mean, they were some brutal medieval looking.
1: MJ's been to many cockfights, but none involved chickens. I get it. Yeah. Brian, shut up and take my money.
2: Yeah.
1: I'm telling you, man. If I am Kid Rock, I am trying to do a show there. You show me a cockfight next to a brothel, and I will show you a bunch of people that have American Badass stickers on their cars and probably tattoos on their backs.
2: Yep.
1: Like that,
2: and they're ready to spend their paycheck on some
1: merch.
2: They are
1: ready to spend their WIC money on some merch.
2: Especially like, if they 100%. Win the fight.
1: Oh,
2: they'll
1: yeah.
2: take those earnings straight to your merch camp.
1: Absolutely. That is called the triple dipper, sir. The amount of STDs would be equivalent to the villages in Florida. The only thing that can make it better is if somehow they had the gathering of the Juggalos just next door to that. I mean, talk about the greatest white trash vacation of all time. You got the brothel, you got the cockfights, you got the Kid Rock show, and we're going to do a pop-up, not a major gathering, but a pop-up Juggalo gathering. You know, just a small set. Not the full-on three-day gathering, but just a few. Yeah, when you hear about cockfights down at the whorehouse, you get a totally different image, don't you, Eric? Paralegal, I wish she were joking. Oh my God, Chicken Joe, MJ, you crack me up. She's not being funny, ma'am.
2: Yeah, he was.
1: Not being funny.
2: It was awesome.
1: This was just her life. As much as like my life was grifters and how to cheat the system and how to get government money and, you know, weird, unhinged adults, MJ's life was people like Chicken Joe and the cockfights.
2: He spent a lot of time, you know.
1: MJ's first job when she was in middle school was slinging the drinks at the cockfights.
2: No, I've never been. They're brutal.
1: Were you not a cockfight cocktail waitress?
2: No.
1: Come on.
2: No.
1: You weren't a cockfight cocktail It's like working at the casino.
2: No.
1: When you live near one.
2: No. And if you don't know anything. If you were going to work, you know, like a snack shack, mm-hmm. it would have been at the racetrack, the drag strip.
1: Yeah. No.
2: That's where you would have been working.
1: No, because people at the cockfights, they tip better. Absolutely. Like, you have a few drinks, your rooster wins a fight, next thing you know, you're giving the little shake-and-bake girl $5 for bringing you a PBR tall boy. I mean, come on, that's a Saturday night in PAL, is what that is. But yeah, so what someone built in Nevada an illegal cockfight next to a legal brothel. And again, all I'm telling you, all you're missing is a Ted Nugent Kid Rock show, some juggalos, and you can have, dude... This could be like the new Myrtle Beach. I mean, obviously not right now. It's going to take a little time to build up. You're going to have to put in a Margaritaville eventually.
2: I don't know about a Margaritaville.
1: Oh, ma'am.
2: I think an Applebee's.
1: Well, no, that goes without saying.
2: You know, like
1: you're going to have to put in a Margaritaville. Trust me. You're going to need. You're at least going to need a daiquiri shack. Okay,
2: we can do that.
1: You know how they have. You know, like when I go on vacation in Gatlinburg, I go to the Bush's Baked Bean Factory and all that.
2: Yes.
1: Ma'am. Maybe they can put like a little natural light factory in there so you can tour, like, see where your natural light's made. See what I'm saying? No? I mean, I'm trying to build something here.
2: You don't own it.
1: It doesn't matter.
2: You can't build it.
1: Yes, we have to have a Trump golf course there as well. Absolutely. Absolutely. This could be great. What else would you need there? You know, you got the brothel, the cockfights, you know, little pop-up Kid Rock show.
2: We need a little merch stand, you know, to sell stuff. And in honor of Chicken
1: tell
2: Joe,
1: your boobs to quit looking at my,
2: we'll sell his koozie.
1: Absolutely. I'm down for that. I am 100% down. Put a Shoney's over there.
2: Oh, man.
1: I'd be there. Man, shut up and take my monthly government check. That's what I said.
2: Take my SSI.
1: Yeah. Hang on. In a moment, a rental blank, and I don't like what this computer can do. I'll explain both next. It's

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1: Does anybody else currently, right now, have a song stuck in their head and wish it was gone? Hi, I'm Twitch, and I have... You are beautiful, no matter what they say. Christina Aguilera in my damn head from this. This morning, I had to take an Uber in because my car was a little messed up, and I'm having it towed to Stuttgart today. So I called an Uber, and Hassan picked me up, and he was a really nice guy, but his playlist could only be described as basic white mom going through something playlist, because it was just like, it was the theme from Dirty Dancing. It was Whitney Houston. It was The Tide Is High, but I'm holding on.
2: Yeah.
1: And the one that I remember when I got out was the Christina Aguilera Beautiful song.
2: God, how long was this car trip?
1: It was like 20 minutes.
2: Jesus.
1: I mean, you know, like 20 minutes. Me and Hassan just chilling, hanging out, listening to, you know, Basic White Mom Going Through Something playlist.
2: Yeah.
1: And now it's stuck in my damn head. And no matter what I do, I can't get it out. I can't. I'm walking down the hall going... I am beautiful, no matter what you say, words can't bring me down.
2: Now say that louder to your grandparents.
1: Maybe they'll hear me from beyond the grave. I'm not fat, Grandma. I'm not fat. Well, I was. I bet Wilson Phillips is on that playlist. If the car, yeah, if the trip were longer, I guarantee we would have heard some Wilson Phillips. But now I can't get it. And I want to know why Hassan, like, that was his play. It wasn't a radio station. That was his playlist.
2: Well, probably for basic white women that he picks up. He's an Uber driver, and it's safe music. You know, you're trying to be a 5-star driver,
1: sure.
2: So you're going with super safe,
1: 5 stars.
2: Vanilla,
1: yeah.
2: Music. You can't really have, you know, like, drop that, you know, like.
1: Pop that coochie.
2: Right, you know,
1: no.
2: That's a wet.
1: Yeah.
2: You know,
1: yeah.
2: You
1: no,
2: can't,
1: I get it. So, you don't want to go with Slayer.
2: Right.
1: No one, you know, Slayer, you know, 4:15 in the morning. No, yeah. You know, you don't want that.
2: So he's going with a nice chill vibe.
1: I don't know. I think he would have been playing that whether he was driving Uber or not. I feel like Hassan hasn't been here long, but in the time, like in my imagination, Hassan learned about America from watching The Bodyguard, and you know what I mean, and like the Whitney Houston Bodyguard, I think that's how he learned about America, was like 90s movies and music, but like not 90s, but like, you know, again, basic white mom going through some stuff.
2: I feel like he had your number. He picked you up.
1: Twitch, he's seen you as a basic white woman.
2: Ah, yeah. He saw the neighborhood he picked you up in. He saw the mom van in your driveway, and he thought, because he might have been listening to like some hardcore gangster rap on the way there, but then when he assessed the situation.
1: He's really into Fetty Wap for some reason.
2: So he was like, got to switch it to basic white girl stuff, and he switched over. And the minute you got out, right back to Cardi B.
1: But it worked. It worked. Like, it's in my head now. All day, I cannot get this Christina. It's been 4 hours now, and it's not going anywhere, and I don't know what to do.
2: That is how it was for me, and it was about a week.
1: Oh, God.
2: Damn near a week.
1: I can't live with this for a week.
2: Yeah, the one that was in my head was, Pink Pony Club, I'm going to keep on dancing down in West Hollywood. Yeah, could not get that out of my head. Like, I just... out of nowhere. Oh, what have you done?
1: The thing about that song that gets me.
2: I'm a pony girl.
1: The thing that,
2: and I dance in the club, oh mama. Yeah.
1: The thing that gets me with that song is I don't think your southern mom would scream, oh, you're a pink pony girl. She wouldn't call you a pink pony girl. Like, she wouldn't know what the pink pony was, A. And me, she would be like, oh, you're a pink pony girl and you dance the club. Like, I don't think that would be, she'd be like, what the hell is going, I don't feel like she.
2: No, she's clearly sad. The mom is very upset that her daughter is dancing.
1: Is she at, why is mom at the pink pony
2: club? She's not. Her mom still is somewhere.
1: Then how does
2: Tennessee
1: she even know
2: something?
1: Her daughter's dancing at the pink pony club?
2: I think her daughter told her.
1: So.
2: And that's why her mom reacts like, what have you done?
1: She makes it sound like her mom walked into the club and saw her dancing. And
2: maybe her mom came to visit her, and her roommate was like, oh, she's at the Pink Pony Club. And her mom goes, She's always been into horses.
1: Yeah, and, loves, you know, since My Little Pony.
2: Yeah, and yeah. So that's where she thinks she's going.
1: Yeah. You know, you might be right.
2: You never know.
1: I hope it gets back stuck in your head.
2: Oh, God.
1: I hope today you're driving down the street and,
2: what have you done?
1: Oh, man. Anyway, so yeah, thank you, Hassan, because that song's been in my head since 4:15 this morning, and it's not going anywhere. It's man. Like, what do you do to get rid of an ear? Because I've listened to other music. Obviously, I work at a radio station. I've heard all sorts of music this morning, and none of it can get Christina Aguilera Beautiful out of my head. And I don't know what to do, because it's deep in there. Are you watching the video of the Pink Pony Club now?
2: No, uh-uh.
1: Are you doing the lyric video? Are you reading the lyrics?
2: Yeah.
1: Of course you are. I knew there was something. That was Hassan's goal today. Yes. Get that song stuck in someone's head. Absolutely. Well, you know what? You did your job, man. Okay. All right. AI, ma'am. Okay. Enough with the Pink Pony Club. You're going to put it in your own head. Turn. Ma'am.
2: I'm going to keep on dancing down.
1: Ma'am. You're gonna F around, and that's, you think it's all funny until you F around.
2: It's already been in there for, it was in there for a week. It can't get worse.
1: Oh,
2: it's
1: it can
2: fine.
1: Get worse.
2: No,
1: it
2: I'm used 100% to it.
1: Get worse.
2: And every time I drive past that club, the Pink Pony or whatever.
1: Yeah.
2: Maybe it's just the pony. The Pink Pony. It doesn't.
1: It's just the pony. I think it's just the pony.
2: Yeah. Every time I drive by it, it puts it right back in my head.
1: You ever go walk by and go, huh? So this is what Chapel Row was singing about. Nah, I thought it'd be bigger. No. You know? No. So AI, you got to get it off your screen. The longer you have that song in front of you, it's already in your head, isn't it?
2: No.
1: I can see your head bobbing to
2: no,
1: it.
2: You can't.
1: I can literally see your head moving to the rhythm of Pink Pony Club. I can literally see it. I know what part of the song you're hearing
2: know,
1: right now in your
2: don't.
1: Head. I do. I absolutely do.
2: Which part?
1: Man. Oh, what have you done?
2: How did you know?
1: Because I can see your you I don't know. You hide.
2: I don't know. What was that? You I don't know.
1: I'm trying. You hide as well.
2: Another yeah. Language. I don't know.
1: You hide as well as a dog that covers its eyes with its paws. Like, this is how transparent you are. I can literally see the thought bubble over your head and the lyrics you're hearing. You're like a dog when it covers its eyes and thinks, you can't see me, like John Cena. I can see you. Yes. Oh, where'd she go? There she is.
2: Shut up. Oh,
1: he's so damn flustered. Anyway, I was going to tell you a story about AI renting humans to do its bidding.
2: Oh.
1: Yeah. Oh, you want to hear this now, didn't you?
2: I mean, it's a little scary. I'd rather, rather listen to...
1: hate you so much. That's gonna be. It's gonna be that and Christina Aguilera is beautiful, and they're both gonna be stuck in my head. Yo, yeah. Oh my god. Oh, it's gonna be the worst playlist ever. AI is now. There's something called rent a human, where AI can rent humans to do things for it that it wants to do. So basically, you can live in AI's. Fantasy, you can do the things it can't do, because obviously it needs a human body to accomplish certain things.
2: Yeah, but what's it wanting to do?
1: You know, it
2: like ride roller coasters or like clean a house?
1: Let's see, rent a human AI. Let's see the list of things. It is the marketplace where AI agents hire humans to do things that it can't do. Rent a human when you need someone in the real world. And it goes on to, I guess, okay, so a lot of it is just using cameras to go around places so it can see stuff.
2: Oh, so you're training it?
1: Sort of, yeah, I guess.
2: Yeah, if it's wanting to capture video and whatnot, then you're training it. So it knows more about said area.
1: Yeah. Turns humans into on-demand labor for AI agents. I want to see what other activity. A new platform called rentahuman.ai. Flips the usual narrative about automation on its head. Instead of people hiring software to do tasks, software hires people to act on its behalf, not as assistants, not as supervisors, but as contract labor for autonomous agents. But it does. I want to know like what it does. A bot cannot verify that a retail location exists at a given address. It cannot collect physical badge at an event, it cannot physically install a new piece of hardware that requires a human presence to turn on and off the equipment. So it rents a human to do this stuff. So sometimes it wants you to verify that, like, street cam views are correct, that, hey, this thing is really here, which, okay, I get that. It can't see, so it's, you know. But sometimes it wants humans to install certain hardware, and it'll give you real-world instructions. Sometimes they look for IT people to install new hardware from them. That's a little weird. I wouldn't install computer stuff for an AI. Like, if it's smart enough to ask you to install some hardware,
2: yeah,
1: that's, I know. That's creepy as hell. Can you imagine?
2: No.
1: You get a call?
2: No. No.
1: And it's like, I need you to install me new motherboard or hard drive. And
2: nah. Oh, God. What have you done?
1: This is the AI computer. I need to install a new hard drive for me. Totally not to kill all humans. Like, you know, like, I don't trust that damn thing. I'm not doing AI's bidding. Sounds scary as hell. All right, hang on.
2: Wait.
1: What?
2: To Thomas Ann drives a Subaru, not a lesbian. You're welcome.
1: Is
2: they
1: it
2: both,
1: in head?
2: Yeah, they got pink ponies stuck in there.
1: I'm so sorry, people. She's ruined my days.
2: Yeah.
1: Hang on.
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2: We have got a stalled vehicle that is outbound Nicholasville Road at Wilson Downing Road that does have the middle lane blocked, which is causing some delays in that area, so just make sure to use added caution. I'm MJ, and that's your traffic.
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6: High pressure is in control, and we're in for some beautiful early June days with highs in the upper 70s Tuesday, mid-50s overnight, more sunshine Wednesday, upper 70s, right around normal Thursday, 80 degrees, and looks like we'll hang on to some sunshine to start the weekend and edge our way into the low to even mid-80s. I'm meteorologist Tom Ackerman with your LEX18 Storm Tracker forecast on Z-Rock 103, the rock station.
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1: Okay, before you think I'm trying to do you dirty, MJ, I don't want anyone to think I'm doing MJ dirty here, okay? I will freely admit that I did not know how to say this until I just looked it up.
2: Okay. All right?
1: So, an Iowa State basketball player has just committed to UK. Mm-hmm. He is the nation's leading three-point shooter. It's a big get for us. This kid is the best three-point shot in the country right now. I think he shoots like 40, almost 49 from 3 points, beyond the arc, averaging almost 17 points a game, leading the nation in three-pointers, okay? So a big, big get for us. He is from Iowa State. This is his name, and I'm going to need you to try to say it. Do you want to read it, or do you want to write it down? All right. First name, Milan.
2: Milan. So okay. Milan.
1: His last name, M-O-M.
2: M-O-M.
1: C-I-L.
2: C-I-L.
1: O-V-I-C.
2: O-V-I-C.
1: I'm going to tell you before again, you're doing MJ dirty. I did not know how to say this name.
2: McLovick.
1: And I had to listen to the news report on how they said this.
2: Momsilovic?
1: What was that first one you said?
2: Momsilovic?
1: No, before that. You said something else. Wasn't close. Klovic, it was just funny. It's not Mama Klovic.
2: Does it start with Mom?
1: Yes.
2: Okay.
1: Mom.
2: So we got Mom.
1: You got Milan.
2: Mom.
1: And you got
2: Milan, and then Mom, and
1: Mom.
2: Silovic, Kilovic, Kilovic, C I L O V I C, Kilovic. Mom Kilovic.
1: Mom, no.
2: Mom Silovic. C.
1: You're getting closer, but no.
2: Mom
1: still.
2: Mom Silovic. Mom Silovic.
1: No. Still not right. I know.
2: There's only so many ways you can pronounce
1: it. You would think, oh yeah? Look at Mike Krzyzewski. Look at that name. Have you ever seen the way Krzyzewski is spelled?
2: No.
1: Guess what the first letter in Krzyzewski is? It's a K. Yeah, make that make sense. I forgot our buddy. He does that. He has a whole bit about Krzyzewski and how weird his last name is.

0: Silovic.
1: Nope. Milan Momcilovic.
0: Silovic.
1: Milan Momcilovic.
0: Okay.
1: Never would have happened.
0: Yeah,
1: that, never. That, Ross, that's that it. Ross.
0: C.
1: Ross Dunbar. He's the comic who has the bit about Mike Krzyzewski and how weird. If you Google Ross Duncliffe and Krzyzewski, you'll see it. It's hilarious. Because if you ever look at the name Krzyzewski, it is you won't even be able to, if you don't know how to spell it, you would not be able to spell it to Google it.
0: Yeah.
1: It wouldn't be I'm gonna see if you can guess how to spell it. I'll spot you the first couple letters. What's his name? Krzyzewski. I can't even Google it to tell you how to spell it. I can't even begin to Google it to make fun of you for not being able to spell it. I know. Okay, yeah, thank you. He sent it to us. Okay. Mike Krzyzewski. Are you ready for that? And it starts with a K. Don't Google it. No. Oh, I see what you looked at the text line, you cheater.
0: No, I'm not.
1: You cheater.
0: It's easy. It's K-R-Y-S-E-V-S-K-I.
1: You're so right.
0: Yeah. Duh. Thanks, disagreeable.
1: I couldn't even begin typing it to Google it to get you to spell it. Krzyzewski. That's how you spell Krzyzewski.
0: I'm assuming it's Russian?
1: I don't know what the hell it is. I don't know why. All I know is it started with a K.
0: K-R?
1: Yeah, and after the K, I was out. After the K, I was out. I couldn't even get to the R. But anyway, Milan Momcilovic. And I know that in the next year, he'll be playing for UK. He's going to be a standout for us. Everyone's real excited that he's coming to the team. I am not. By the time I learn to properly say his name, he will already be declared for the NBA draft.
0: Yeah.
1: I'm telling you that right now because I know how to say it right now. Milan Momcilovic.
0: Momcilovic.
1: By the time the season starts, I will not be able to say it. By the time the season starts, it will, like, the proper pronunciation of it will be out of my brain and I'll be starting over. Momcilovic. Momcilovic. We can't have names like that here.
0: No, we need them to be.
1: We really do need names to be. Can you imagine, like, me growing up in Florida or you growing up in Powell County and someone trying to spell that name in, like, kindergarten?
0: No.
1: They would have changed it.
0: Yeah. Yeah.
1: They would have just changed it.
0: The teacher that's got to do roll call that first day?
1: No way.
0: Ugh.
1: No way. No way. So good. It's Slavic. Oh, thank you. Thank you, Aspen. It's Slavic. That's Krzyzewski. That don't make no damn sense at all.
0: No.
1: That don't make no sense. All right, hang on. Back in a moment. Z-Rock. It's the Rock Station.

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1: You know, I was listening the other day to just some random music, you know. Funky Cole Medina came on. And I was like, yeah, Funky Cole Medina.
2: It's a great song.
1: No, yeah. I realized that date rape songs don't hit like they used to.
2: I mean, sure, there were mistakes made.
1: You know?
2: You don't know
1: this.
2: It was on an endless loop at the Cosby House.
1: I mean,
2: they Funky Cole Medina.
1: Yeah.
2: It bothered
1: me.
2: When Cosby got arrested, he said, but Tone and Oak was talking about this for you. Rabble, rabble.
1: Yeah.
2: That's what he said. Yeah, no, you're right. Well, Brass Monkey? Yeah, Brass Monkey to a lesser extent. That's the
1: one Earl brought up.
2: But they did a, because they mentioned Spanish Fly.
1: Yeah.
2: In when we were kids, we thought Spanish Fly was the stuff that got girls in the mood.
1: Right.
2: We didn't understand. It just drugged them.
1: Right, exactly.
2: That wasn't a thing.
1: Yeah.
2: We didn't understand that.
1: And like, Funky Cole Medina, the whole thing
2: is like. We didn't get that. Yeah.
1: You know, you put this in their drink.
2: You put
1: a
2: little Medina in their glass and the girls will come real quick.
1: Yeah,
2: it's better
1: crazy
2: than any alcohol or aphrodisiac. A couple of drops of this love potion and she'll be in your lap.
1: Yeah.
2: I know the words, the Funky Cole Medina.
1: But then
2: please.
1: It ends when she's like trying to like
2: she's a man.
1: Marry him.
2: Well, also, she's a man.
1: Yeah.
2: Sheila was a man.
1: Yeah.
2: So,
1: and then he's like, whoa, date rape too far.
2: Yeah. You got there was a line about fooling around with no Oscar Mayer wiener.
1: Yeah, I remember
2: and
1: that line.
2: There's that
1: yeah.
2: part. And then there's the part where the girl, fell in love with him so hard.
1: Yeah.
2: That he's like, I don't want none of this. Get out of here.
1: Yeah.
2: You know, it was a weird song. I'm not going to lie.
1: These date rape songs just ain't hitting the same way.
2: I mean,
1: way.
2: You're right. They, like, history, they did not age well. They did not. I wonder how many songs he had just like that.
1: Right.
2: That he couldn't put out. You know, like, what's your fault, Funky Cole Medina? I think we're going to go Shot Glass Knockout.
1: we're going to go with a Roofie Rebel.
2: Oh, I like that one.
1: Yeah.
2: What about G-Water Sundown? Remember G-Water?
1: No.
2: That was GHB.
1: Oh.
2: We used to, like, people would take it back then, and it would just knock you out.
1: Oh, yeah.
2: Oh, it was awful.
1: Man.
2: I don't understand people who did that. It's like people who do fentanyl recreationally.
1: Yeah.
2: Like, why?
1: Yeah.
2: Why? What's the point?
1: Yeah, you'd see people go into K-holes, and you're like, what?
2: Yeah.
1: What is when I lived in Florida, I've told you about this guy. He OD'd on that stuff so much at the same club. Mm-hmm. It was called Firehouse. That we would see the ambulance going towards Firehouse, and we knew it was that dude on GHB.
2: Yeah.
1: And every time it was.
2: It was a thing that, like, I don't understand. People slipped it to themselves.
1: Yeah.
2: It was the weirdest. It just made you totally unresponsive.
1: Yeah.
2: Like, maybe he was hoping someone would come along and, hey, my body's here, you know,
1: do what you will.
2: It was weird. The 90s were a weird time,
1: they
2: man.
1: They were. And there was another song that was really similar to Funky Cole Medina. That was about slipping some drugs.
2: I can't remember.
1: Yeah.
2: I don't remember. One of our listeners, his name is Pantera Winner, because he won some Pantera tickets once. Pantera Winner gave me a way to say that basketball player's name right every single time. It's a phonetic spelling it's a phonetic pronunciation. And once it's in your head, you will not be able to get it out. The player's name is Milan Momcilovic. And he said, remember it as Mom Still a Bitch.
1: Oh.
2: And if you say to yourself, Mom Still a Bitch, you'll never say it wrong ever again. Mom Still a Bitch. Yeah.
3: It works. 100%.
1: Oh, Paul Dad, you're right. We did forget about the original, Love Potion Number 9.
2: Oh, yeah.
1: Yeah.
2: Yeah, man.
1: Love Potion Number 9.
2: Wasn't that the one where he, like, slipped it to the cop and the cop started banging a light post or something?
1: Oh, my God. What?
2: In the song.
1: Banging a light post.
2: I tried to wait till you took a sip of that. Yeah. Didn't the cops start banging a light post in that song?
1: I didn't know there
2: was. Like, the cop got some. Like, he was like, why are you. There's some line in that song about the cop getting, like, Love Potion Number 9 on his hands. Or maybe I'm still thinking about Funky Cole Medina.
1: Right.
2: Where the dog gets some and starts humping a leg.
3: I swear that's in the song somewhere.
2: I swear, like Love Potion number 9, the cop got some on his hands and starts like screwing a light post.
1: See, this one said, I didn't Love know if it was day or night. Lyrics. I started kissing everything in sight.
2: Yeah,
1: but
2: he
1: when
2: kissed
1: I
2: the
1: kissed
2: cop
1: the cop
2: on something
1: on
2: Vine.
1: 34th and Vine.
2: That's
1: he
2: right.
1: He broke my little bottle of potion number
2: oh,
1: 9.
2: Oh, that's what happened. He kissed the cop. The yeah. cop didn't kiss him.
1: Yeah.
2: Okay, so I knew there was a... I knew something weird happened with a cop. Okay. So I'm confusing Love Potion number 9 and Funky Cole Medina because, if I'm not mistaken, Spuds McKenzie, the former Coors Light mascot, got some... Funky Cole Medina in his bowl and started humping a leg.
1: Yeah, yes.
2: I believe, okay.
1: Yes.
2: Okay, I got my date rate songs mixed up. I apologize.
1: You can't be doing that.
2: I can't be doing that. Yeah. I mean, listen, like, Love Potion number 9 was a beautiful, innocent little song. You know, and why'd the cop have to break that guy's bottle, Love Potion number 9, you know? Just because, oh, I'm sorry, you're not supposed to walk up and randomly make out with cops.
1: Oh, okay, I can't just go around forcing myself on people.
2: Oh, I thought this was America. Exactly.
1: Free man. Make out with whoever, whenever.
2: Whatever.
1: Whatever.
2: Whenever I want. All right.
1: See your canine unit there? See that stray cat in the alley? Hold on, I'm going to the pet store. See that goldfish?
2: Yeah. Hang on, it's here.
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3: 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You can tell it was messed up.
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1: All right, I don't know what I'm afraid of more. AI taking over and realizing that humans are unnecessary anymore and, doing away with mankind. Or this. Human brain cells grown on a computer chip have learned how to play the 90s video game Doom. Let that sink in. Make that make sense.
2: Mm-hmm. Okay.
1: An Australian researchers have trained lab-grown brain cells on a silicon computer chip to play the 90s shooter game Doom, and they say they're just scratching the surface of what these neurons can be capable of. Evidently, they're playing it well. Yes, it sounds like science fiction, but the work of a biotech company called Cortical Labs, who research and develop the technology that harnesses the workings of the brain's neural network. Each so-called biological computer contains around 200,000 living human brain cells grown from stem cells, which are harvested for blood donations. Having mastered the simple computer game Pong, where a paddle, and it goes on to explain Pong, the brain cells have leveled up to bigger games. Now they're playing initially the neurons were at the level of a beginner who's never played a video game before, but after a few months, they then leveled up. Dune involves chaotic 3D world simulations, and the user is required to explore its surrounding and dispatch enemies. No easy task for a clump of cells, but they were doing it. At first, they were walking in the walls and shooting the walls, turning around and doing weird things. Eventually, they got the hang of it, started targeting enemies, and were able to beat the game. These are clumps of brain cells that are playing first-person shooters.
2: Isn't there something better we could have tried
1: right.
2: with clumps of brain cells, right. you know?
1: I mean, do we have to show them how to kill?
2: Right.
1: Like, the first
2: is that
1: thing
2: is really where we're going to start?
1: Can we just let them play Zelda?
2: Yeah.
1: Let them play Kid Icarus. This is one of my favorite games from the 90s. Why Doom? Of all the games you could give them, why a game where the object is just to kill as many things as possible?
2: Yeah, that's...
1: That seems bad.
2: Seems like we definitely could have done something better.
1: In hindsight, mistakes were made. Mistakes. By the way, we're missing the point here that they taught clumps of cells to play a video game, no matter what that game is. They taught clumps of brain cells to play video games.
2: Well, how about we make bigger clumps of brain cells and teach or have them learn how to cure cancer? But, you know, let's take those two clumps, put them together.
1: Yeah.
2: Maybe get four or five more clumps, make a big old clump.
1: You mean, so what if we just use a brain?
2: Whatever, you know.
1: How about this? We
2: force it to watch all kinds of things about medicine and science, hook little things to it so it can read out.
1: Okay.
2: And then get our cure for cancer.
1: Hear me out. We combine the two ideas, okay?
2: Okay.
1: You get the brain cells. You got the little brain cells to learn about cancer. And then you take the little brain cells that have learned how to play Doom, and you teach them how to shoot the tumors. And we call it Tumor Shooter.
2: I like that. I like that
1: Tumor
2: a lot.
1: Shooter. And they just shoot the tumors with, you know, cancer cures. What?
2: Okay. So Seth said they didn't teach the brain cells anything. The technology is using brain cells as a computer.
1: Right. So we didn't have to. I guess the word teach is a little weird.
2: Yeah.
1: The brain cells figured out how to play the game on their own. That's true. We did not. That's even scarier. We didn't have to teach it how to do it. Like the clumps of brain cells just worked it out. Like that's possibly scarier. Is that we didn't have to show it how to do it. It just did it on its own.
2: Well, it's basically a computer.
1: Tumor Shooter.
2: I like Tumor Shooter.
1: I think we should do Tumor Shooter. You can watch the game it's playing. Oh my God. You want to see? Like you can watch it.
2: Seth, if they're using the brain cells as a computer, are those brain cells playing the game, or is there someone outside playing the game?
1: I can tell you, according to this article, the clump of cells is what's playing the game.
2: Huh.
1: Like, the clump of cells figured out I guess, on their own how to play it. It's an algorithm deployed on the computer. You're using big words here that we don't understand. Tell us how you tell a four-year-old.
3: Oh,
1: benign blaster.
2: Wrote code.
1: Benign blaster. I don't know if I like benign blaster. In fact, we can cure your cancer, but it's not. That's right. Yeah. How would Big Pharma make money if clumps of cells were shooting tumors? Yeah, you're right. It is just magic. Tumor Shooter should be a band name. Yeah, no, that's not a horrible band name, Tumor Shooter. Man. So that's, you know. So what do you think in the race to kill all humanity? Do you think it's the clumps of brain cells that now have a bloodlust and shoot things indiscriminately, or the AI?
2: No, I'm still going for us destroying the Earth.
1: Really?
2: Yep. My money's still on us destroying the Earth. That's so Captain Planet
1: and the Planeteers. Oh, yeah. God. Yeah, global warming, ma'am.
2: With all the floods.
1: If you think that global warming's going to get us before the computers do, you're insane.
2: I do, because, you know, they're yet again going back in Eastern Kentucky to destroy land data centers.
1: But we're talking about generations. Yes. You know, but we're talking about generations for it to destroy the Earth.
2: I don't think so.
1: Oh, I think so.
2: I think AI could
1: do it in a week and a half. I mean, at some point, AI is just going to snap into existence.
2: I mean,
1: snap. Like the rap attack on men in this thing called rap. Every, you know the song Snap?
2: Yeah.
1: Snap.
2: Yeah.
1: Turn up the treble. I'm the lyrical Jesse James.
2: Oh my God.
1: I couldn't not finish it. I apologize. Back in a moment.

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1: aren't so much bad as they are tragically stupid.
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3: Take 20 minutes to figure out how to make again, eggs Carrie. 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It says nowhere on here, don't drink the raw egg whites. I drank them. Stay in school, kids.
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1: aren't so much bad as they are tragically stupid.
3: Don't forget, MJ was in fact the Shake and Bake girl from 1983 to 1987. And she still tours on that sometimes. She does some fan cons. You're being shy, and that's
2: fine.
3: You
2: are going to make people believe this.
3: She does some fan cons.
2: And then the real Shake and Bake girl is going to be like, who's this imposter?
3: Oh, I hope the real Shake and Bake girl comes and kicks your ass.
2: Why? I didn't
3: right
2: do
3: in
2: anything.
3: The streets.
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1: Nailed it. Oh, MJ, how are we wrapping it up? We only got like 2 minutes before we got to go. We got to wrap it up. How are we wrapping it up today? What do you got for us?
2: Come on, baby. Couple things.
1: Come on, baby. What you got for me?
2: I want to save this one for tomorrow.
1: Actually, I won't be here tomorrow.
2: We'll save it for Thursday.
1: Yeah, tomorrow we're doing the best of because I got to go to my kids' middle school graduation.
2: There's a video. Yeah. I saw it yesterday. Mm-hmm. And basically, this shirtless dude is in a Taco Bell and he's in a kilt. That's what made me stop on the video. Is this dude is in a kilt,
1: Florida,
2: with no shirt on.
1: Florida.
2: Yes.
1: Is it Florida?
2: It is.
1: Yeah, of course it is. I never get to play Florida or not.
2: Yeah.
1: You're right. I never get to play Florida or not. Totally Florida. 100% Florida. Final answer. Guy, Taco Bell, shirtless, kilt. Was he on meth?
2: Now, that's, I don't know. Wait. Yeah, Florida man. Okay. So anyway, shirtless man in a kilt. He flips out when somebody calls him a meth head, right?
1: Oh, so he wasn't on meth.
2: So somebody called him a meth head, and that's when he got really mad. And he said, I'm a blanking electrician. I will go out there and shut this whole place down. And then several people start taunting him because I don't think they thought he was actually an electrician. So they're like, oh, yeah, go shut the power to Taco Bell down. Well, he gets pissed off and he slams the door on his way out. Like, he busts out of there. Within seconds, you hear a click, whole place goes dark.
1: You can be a meth head and an electrician. You can be.
2: Yeah.
1: They're not mutually exclusive.
2: Yeah.
1: You just because you're an electrician doesn't mean you can't be a meth head and vice versa.
2: Right.
1: Just because you're a meth head doesn't mean you can't. I'm not saying all or all. I'm just saying it's possible. And when you're in Florida wearing a kilt, shirtless, in a Taco Bell,
2: yeah,
1: it's okay to assume meth head. Like, it's okay to assume meth head.
2: Did
1: he put the power back on?
2: Now that I don't know.
1: You're not
2: going
1: to get your order any faster, man. Yeah.
2: Well, no, he's at that point.
1: I know you're
2: he's
1: not getting
2: done.
1: Your order.
2: He's
1: now,
2: yeah.
1: You're never going to get your chalupa.
2: He didn't care.
1: We love you all. We'll see
2: he was
1: you tomorrow.
2: Like, I'm out of here.
1: Have a great day, friends.
2: I'm cutting the power.
1: Be well. See you tomorrow.

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3: 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No, it's going to be a bee. 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It's under the ghost outfit. That is stupid. Jesus Christ.
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5: 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I'm not going to lie. Come on, you're not a little curious?
4: First place in Stanton's Got Talent. 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
4: 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And it turns out it's Johnny with the fastest catalytic converter removal. 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
1: High pressure is in control, and we're in for some beautiful early June days with highs in the upper 70s Tuesday, mid-50s overnight. More sunshine Wednesday, upper 70s, right around normal Thursday, 80 degrees. And looks like we'll hang on to some sunshine to start the weekend and edge our way into the low to even mid-80s. I'm meteorologist Tom Ackerman with your LEX18 Storm Tracker forecast on Z-Rock 103, the rock station.
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2: 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You hit a ball in the gap, run. 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
5: 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You ever punch a horny bull? 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
10: High pressure is in control, and we're in for some beautiful early June days with highs in the upper 70s Tuesday, mid 50s overnight, more sunshine Wednesday, upper 70s, right around normal Thursday, 80 degrees, and looks like we'll hang on to some sunshine to start the weekend and edge our way into the low to even mid 80s. I'm meteorologist Tom Ackerman with your LEX18 Storm Tracker forecast on Z-Rock 103, the rock station.
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4: 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Don't. You're going to hurt yourself.
3: 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Yeah. You know? Yeah, it's just a comfortable position. I put my leg on a 4-foot counter and just lean my knee on it. You know? Nothing weird about that. Nothing. What? Eyes are up here, man.
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3: You tell me to
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3: my face
4: how bad Reese's Pieces are.
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3: Do that thing where you put your hand on the back of my head and gently pull me closer to you. Make me think that we're going to kiss it and stop. You tell me by getting your body real close to mine so I can taste your breath in my nostrils. That's what you tell me.
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4: 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Bye.
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0: Wasn't that long ago. I feel like you did share a bed with a man. We're not going to bring it up.
1: I think it was
0: like
1: actually a bathtub. I think it was a bathtub.
0: I think that's where it ended.
2: Oh.
1: Yeah.
3: That's where it started.
0: So I don't think you're that uncomfortable.
1: Yeah.
3: Yes, if I'm blackout drunk. Yeah.
1: When fireball shots are involved, he doesn't care. Twitch and MJ in the morning and rock all day
4: 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Twitch and MJ in the morning aren't so much bad as they are tragically stupid.
0: Yeah, just rip it off Earl. I'm fine.
1: Exactly.
0: We start out okay.
1: Right. He's and then in the middle of the night, he's like an Eskimo just shivering.
0: Well, it's okay. He doesn't need that much blanket because I take up so much of the bed pushed all the way to the edge.
1: Nothing in my life surprises me less than finding out you sleep like an a-hole. Like, I bet you starfish.
0: Oh, yeah.
1: I can tell you starfish that whole bed.
0: Oh, yeah. Twitch and MJ in the morning on
4: 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Twitch and MJ in the morning aren't so much bad as they are tragically stupid.
1: You just burped.
0: No, I did not.
1: I literally just heard you burp. It just came out of nowhere. Wait for the podcast later on
0: no.
1: that.
0: No.
1: Man,
0: that did not happen.
1: You just burped and kept going.
0: No, and if I had, it would be because I've got this Coke Zero.
1: What up, Grandma? Twitch and MJ in the morning and rock all day
4: 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Twitch and MJ in the morning aren't so much bad as they are tragically stupid.
0: Man, weed is so bad for your brain. Like,
1: they have to make the instructions on that so easy that even you can do it, and they couldn't do that. I'll give them that. Whoever wrote the instructions on it could not underestimate the amount of idiocy that they would encounter with you. They could not. I envy people who haven't met you yet.
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1: Everything was tight and right.
0: Yeah, most you know, people go in and at my age,
1: ma'am,
0: it's perfection. I think just like my teeth.
1: I think she was hitting on you.
0: That's cool with me. She's cute. She's a doctor. Are you kidding me? Oh, sorry, Earl. Bye.
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6: High pressure is in control, and we're in for some beautiful early June days with highs in the upper 70s Tuesday, mid-50s overnight. More sunshine Wednesday, upper 70s, right around normal Thursday, 80 degrees. And looks like we'll hang on to some sunshine to start the weekend and edge our way into the low to even mid-80s. I'm meteorologist Tom Ackerman with your LEX18 Storm Tracker forecast on Z-Rock 103. 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
3: 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You saw them all through the 70s.
4: Yeah. Thanks, Obama.
2: Yeah. Yeah.
3: Brandon says, hormones and fake food chemicals.
2: Yeah.
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2: Probably.
3: David said, growth hormones ruin ski slope boobs. 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
3: ma'am,
2: it's perfection. I think just like my teeth.
3: I think she was hitting on you.
2: That's cool with me. She's cute. She's a doctor. Are you kidding me? Oh, sorry, Earl. Bye.
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3: 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I don't know why. Do it again.
2: I'm okay. Oh, I smell coffee. That burned. That was worse than lightning. That was worse than lightning. I forgot I had my coffee in my...
3: The most redneck... I gotta get that. Most redneck thing. That was worse than lightning.
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9: High pressure is in control, and we're in for some beautiful early June days with highs in the upper 70s Tuesday, mid-50s overnight. More sunshine Wednesday, upper 70s, right around normal Thursday, 80 degrees. And looks like we'll hang on to some sunshine to start the weekend and edge our way into the low to even mid-80s. I'm meteorologist Tom Ackerman with your LEX18 Storm Tracker forecast on Z-Rock 103. 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
1: aren't so much bad as they are tragically stupid.
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2: 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You know? 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
2: leg on a 4-foot counter and just lean my knee on it, you know? Nothing weird about that. Nothing. What? Eyes are up here, man.
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2: 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It says nowhere on here, don't drink the raw egg whites. I drank them. Stay in school, kids.
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2: You have no idea what kind of Pandora's box you're opening up here, okay? You can't give this one, no offense, any sort of powers or abilities, because as I told you in the text, sir, she will not use them for good. She's going to be out here getting high as hell, flying around on her stupid broom, trying to fly over to Hardee's or KFC to get a snack because she's high as hell.
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1: High pressure is in control, and we're in for some beautiful early June days with highs in the upper 70s Tuesday, mid-50s overnight, more sunshine Wednesday, upper 70s, right around normal Thursday, 80 degrees, and looks like we'll hang on to some sunshine to start the weekend and edge our way into the low to even mid-80s. I'm meteorologist Tom Ackerman with your LEX18 Storm Tracker forecast on Z-Rock 103. 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
5: You didn't think I'd know that one?
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3: That's cool with me. She's cute. She's a doctor. Are you kidding me? Oh, sorry, Earl. 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
2: No, of course
3: not. Like
2: what?
3: 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Why are you trying to fit that much ketchup in a cup? 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
2: Do you know how much ketchup I go through? I once at a Red Robin went through a whole bottle. I was in my fat phase, and I had just gotten broken up with at the time, so it's okay, because they give you never-ending fries, and I just sat there till the ketchup bottle was empty.
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7: High pressure is in control, and we're in for some beautiful early June days with highs in the upper 70s Tuesday, mid-50s overnight, more sunshine Wednesday, upper 70s, right around normal Thursday, 80 degrees, and looks like we'll hang on to some sunshine to start the weekend and edge our way into the low to even mid-80s. I'm meteorologist Tom Ackerman with your LEX18 Storm Tracker forecast on Z-Rock 103, the rock station.
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10: High pressure is in control, and we're in for some beautiful early June days with highs in the upper 70s Tuesday, mid-50s overnight, more sunshine Wednesday, upper 70s, right around normal Thursday, 80 degrees, and looks like we'll hang on to some sunshine to start the weekend and edge our way into the low to even mid-80s. I'm meteorologist Tom Ackerman with your LEX18 Storm Tracker forecast on Z-Rock 103. 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
3: 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She's cute. She's a doctor. Are you kidding me? Oh, sorry, Earl. 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
3: Like, seriously, it's three. It's like the potatoes come in one pouch, the cheese comes another, the bacon comes another, and it's like, microwave for this and take out and stir some more. Are you even done? I don't know. Oh, watch. Oh, God. These potatoes look weird. I paid $1.26 for this.
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2: 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You're like, oh my god.
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1: 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Archetypal.

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3: 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Here's traffic.
4: Right now, traffic is picking up on Virginia Avenue as you approach South Broadway. Things are also moving slowly on Nicholasville Road at Reynolds Road, as well as on inbound Georgetown Road at Nandino Boulevard. And watch for increased traffic on the outer loop of Man of War at Maple Leaf Drive. For traffic, I'm Roger Meadows.
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1: aren't so much bad as they are tragically stupid.
4: You're the only person for whom just crack an egg is too complicated. The instructions are the name.
3: Like, seriously, it's three. It's like the potatoes come in one pouch, the cheese comes another, the bacon comes another, and it's like, microwave for this and take out and stir some more. Are you even done? I don't know. Oh, watch. Oh, God. These potatoes look weird. I paid $1.26 for this.
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3: Why? 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
2: Right now we have an injury collision to watch for. That's on Stewart Road near Mir Station Road. Watch for a non-injury collision on Blazer Parkway at Man of War Boulevard. There's a stalled vehicle on inbound Newtown Pike at Sugar Maple Lane. That's got one lane blocked out there. Watch for increased traffic on inbound Leestown Road at Trade Street. Also on Liberty Road as you approach New Circle. For traffic, I'm Roger Meadows.
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3: You grabbed me by the collar. You pushed me up against the wall. Pushed me up against the wall. She grabs you under the collar. She pushes me up against the wall. And she says, "Don't you ever, ever." She's got spit flying out of her mouth. "Don't you ever suggest that you bring a canine unit to a place where I am." And I go, "Hey, just, you know, don't smoke weed that day." And she goes, "I am weed. I am weed."
2: I forgot about that. I was so mad.
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4: Right now, we have non-injury collisions to watch for. The first one's on Tate's Creek at Gainesway Drive. The second one's on Georgetown Road at Oakwood Drive. Watch for another non-injury collision on I-75 in the southbound lanes at the Newtown Pike exit. Traffic's picking up on East High Street at Clay Avenue, on Chinaway at Cooper Drive. Things are also moving very slowly on outbound Newtown Pike once you make it outside a news circle. For traffic, I'm Roger Meadows.
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3: 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Come on, you're not a little curious?
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7: High pressure is in control, and we're in for some beautiful early June days with highs in the upper 70s Tuesday, mid-50s overnight, more sunshine Wednesday, upper 70s, right around normal Thursday, 80 degrees, and looks like we'll hang on to some sunshine to start the weekend and edge our way into the low to even mid-80s. I'm meteorologist Tom Ackerman with your LEX18 Storm Tracker forecast on Z Rock 103, the rock station.
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0: 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Here's traffic.
1: Right now, crews are still working on non-injury collisions on Tate's Creek at Gainesway Drive, also on Georgetown Road at Oakwood Drive. Watch for increased traffic on North Broadway at News Circle, on inbound South Broadway at High Street. We've also got a non-injury collision to watch for on I-75 in the southbound lanes of the Newtown Pike exit. Traffic's moving very slowly on Russell Cave Road at Loudoun Avenue. For traffic, I'm Roger Meadows.
0: That's traffic on Z-Rock 103.

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2: 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You're going to hurt yourself.
3: 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You know? Yeah, it's a comfortable position. I like put my leg on a 4-foot counter and just lean my knee on it, you know? Nothing weird about that. Nothing. What? Eyes are up here, man.
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10: Here's your LEX 18 Storm Tracker forecast. Tonight is a nice one. Clear sky, cool temperatures, overnight lows heading down to the mid-50s. And tomorrow's a dandy, sunny, warm, low humidity, high temperatures upper 70s to around 80. And then we're solidly in the 80s starting on Thursday. I'm Chief Meteorologist Bill Mack.
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5: 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Tomorrow it's going to be like, well, why didn't they tell you not to drink the raw egg whites? 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It says nowhere on here, don't drink the raw egg whites. I drank them. Stay in school, kids.
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3: Look, she's water. It's water wake. She's on steroids.
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3: 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You're like, oh my God.
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2: aren't so much bad as they are tragically stupid.
4: Would you rather rub sunscreen on his back or sleep in the same bed with him?
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3: that long ago. I feel like you did share a bed with a man. 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
4: I think it was
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4: 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I think it was a bathtub.
3: I think that's where it ended.
4: 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Yeah.
5: That's where it started.
3: So I don't think you're that uncomfortable.
4: Yeah.
5: Yes, if I black out drunk. Yeah.
4: When fireball shots are involved, he doesn't care.
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4: You grabbed me by the collar. You pushed me up against the wall. Pushed me up against the wall. She grabs me by the collar. She pushes me up against the wall. She says, don't you ever. She's got spit flying out of her mouth. Don't you ever suggest that you bring a canine unit to a place where I am. And I go, okay, just, you know, don't smoke weed that day. And she goes, I am weed. I am weed.
3: I forgot about that. I was so mad.
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3: Hey, the Corn Festival is a big deal, and I would love to see Stanton's Got Talent. I'm not going to lie. Come on, you're not a little curious?
4: First place in Stanton's Got Talent. Oh, I'm so nervous.
3: My God.
4: Hang on, let's see who we got. And it turns out it's Johnny with the fastest catalytic converter removal. Absolutely. Give it up for Johnny.
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3: 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Do you see what I'm saying? 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No, it's going to be a bee. I swear there's a bee under there. It's under the ghost outfit. That is stupid. Jesus Christ.
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4: 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Jacked.
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3: 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Like, you know, like it's just lifted weights. 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
7: Heart disease is still the leading cause of death here in the United States and around the world. But what if there was something you could do earlier in life to reduce the odds of becoming a statistic? Well, here in the United States, tens of millions of adults already take a statin to lower their cholesterol. But new guidance put out by the American College of Cardiology and the American Heart Association now emphasize that treating high cholesterol sooner could significantly reduce a person's lifetime risk of heart attack or stroke. How early are we talking? In your 30s, believe it or not. Of course, you need to talk to your doctor about whether statins are right for you, but you should know that the evidence is really starting to stack up that shows the earlier you get a jump on reducing lifelong exposure to plaque-causing lipids and lipoproteins, the better the odds are going to be for you. Make sure you get your cholesterol checked. That's the first step. I'm Dr. Sanjay Gupta, helping you live a better life.
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